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4: Pullman, left side quarter court, down in the left short corner. Montgomery's going to go, flips it up, misses a shot. Rebound, Kelsey Griffin, and she scores! Kelsey's got 13, Huskers lead it by 7!
5: And you talk about wanting to win a possession. And the other way, offensive foul! Kelsey Griffin takes her fourth charge of the game as NeNe Hayden runs her over. If that's not an All-American, I don't know who is.
4: Moore still dribbling. We'll cross that court with 8 on the shot clock. 41 seconds to go. Huskers lead by 8. Bonnie Turner for 3. Right corner. You betcha! Turner's got 22. Career-high 6 threes. Nebraska leads it. 65-54. Double-digit lead on the road at Baylor.
6: Welcome back. Josh Hill coming with you for hour two of Sports Nightly here on a Friday night show as we jump into the holiday weekend. Tonight, we're listening to the January 17th, 2010 women's basketball game between Nebraska and Baylor. The Huskers entered with a 15-0 record, but they were facing one of their biggest challenges of the season on the road against the ninth-ranked Bears, who featured Brittany Griner, one of the best players in the country. Baylor led for most of the first half, but the Big Red rallied late and entered halftime ahead by 5, 31-26. We're ready to jump into the second half now. Matt Cotney and Jeff Griesch are on the call in Waco.
4: Huskers have led it by as many as 7. Bonnie Turner with 3 huge threes in the first half. But now Baylor, I'm sure, with Kim Mulkey, a Hall of Fame coach, they'll try to do some different things in the second half, probably try to get Brittany Griner established, but credit the Husker defense on that big 6'8" phenomenon. They didn't let her do much in the first half.
5: Well, and the rebounding was huge in the first half, Matt. Nebraska winning the boards, huge key against a team that's plus 14 on the season in team rebounding. And not only that, but Nebraska was plus 6, and they outscored them in second chance points 10-2, which is just a giant stat in that first half.
4: Game on, second half. Huskers have the ball moving to basket right as we see it. From press row, deep left side, it's Dominique Kelly out top. Kelsey Griffin's going to go, puts it up over field. The Baker is not good. Rebound, Griner.
5: Good look for Kelsey. That's her kind of shot.
4: Quickly ahead, Shanae Washington runs right down the lane. Her layup is missing. Rebound, Kelsey Griffin. Shanae Washington takes it away. She puts it back up in traffic, just fires it off the top of the backboard. But she is fouled, and Shanae Washington will go to the line, and I think she's fouled by Griffin.
5: Yeah, and if you want to talk about what happened in the first possession, I think Baylor came out of the locker room with energy. I mean, you can see Shanae Washington just ran to the basket, and she actually outworked Kelsey Griffin for a rebound, which if you do that, you may want a Purple Heart.
4: First one up for Shanae Washington is good. She's got 3. Only the first foul on Kelsey Griffin. 19:34 remaining in the game. Huskers 31, Baylor 27 here in front of the season, the biggest crowd of the season at the Farrell Center. Second one for Washington is good. She's got 4. 3-point game. 31-28 Huskers. Here's Lindsay Moore moving left to right, and the crowd gets into it now at the Farrell Center. Montgomery out of the top of the key. Huskers in red uniforms moving left to right. Kelly bounces down low. Kelsey Griffin going to work on Ashley Field. Spins on her. Gets doubled. Back out on the left wing comes Dominique Kelly. Looking to play two-man game with Griffin out top. Now Bonnie Turner's going to go. Challenges Griner. Griner blocks the shot. Here comes Kelly Griffin from Baylor. Lady Bears can tie with a triple. Griffin stops in the lane. Hangs two-pointer is good. 1-point game.
5: Yeah, and there's the energy. And you could see it from Baylor coming right out of the timeout. Nebraska tried to attack inside. They came away with nothing on their first two possessions. We'll see what Nebraska does here.
4: 31-30 Nebraska. We played a minute and 6 seconds in period number 2. And Condry knocks it away out top for Montgomery. She's going to go one-on-one with Kelly. Karen Condry gives Baylor the lead, and Connie Yori wants a timeout. So Baylor starts the second half with a lot of energy. They score 6 consecutive points, and the fans love it here in Waco, Texas. Husker ball now with 18:40 remaining in the game after the timeout. Moore out top. Corey Montgomery on the right wing. Turner bounces down low. Griffin's going to go against Ashley Field. Almost drags her feet. Flips it up. Misses the shot. Rebound Griner.
5: You know, Ashley Field has been very good defensively in this game so far for Baylor. I think she might be the most surprising thing that's happened on the floor. And that's
4: Griffin
5: an offensive foul.
4: Commits her third foul. Kelly Griffin runs right over Kelsey Griffin, who takes her team-leading 11th charge. And Kim Mulkey's going to have to take her point guard out of the game.
5: Yeah, and I think three Baylor fans disagreed with the call. Out of the 7,883 here, three of them disagreed with that call. That was an obvious one. Kelly Griffin to the bench. 18:22 to play. The complexion of the game changed 23 seconds after the timeout by Nebraska.
4: So Nene Hayden back in to play point for Baylor. 32-31, Lady Bears lead the Huskers. Moore deep on the left side. Bonnie Turner bounces down low. Griffin out top. Montgomery's three over. Griner is good. Gives Nebraska the lead. Corey's got nine.
5: Yeah, and if Corey can get going from outside, it's going to change the complexion of this game as well. And Baylor's running right at the basket.
4: And Hayden's pull-up jumper ties the game for about 15 feet on the right side of the wing. Hayden's got six. We're tied at 34. 17:51 remaining here in Waco. Number 9 against number 11. Down low. Right side. Griffin spins around Field. Puts it up. It's blocked by Griner. Into the hands of Washington. So Griner has blocked at least two shots here in the second half. Tied at 34. Nebraska and Baylor. 17:35 remaining. Hayden into the forecourt. Works on the left wing. Stops out top. Gives to Washington. Going to drive in the lane. Pulls up. Hangs. Funky shot. Not good. Rebound Griner. Going to put it back up and scores. Brittany Griner gives Baylor the lead. She's got six.
5: Yeah, and Baylor's shots, Matt, really couldn't be much easier than what they're getting. I mean, they're getting right to the rim against Nebraska in transition.
4: 36-34 Baylor. Kelsey Griffin spins left wing. Deep left side. Kelly's shot is good for three. Dominique Kelly nails a triple to give Nebraska the lead.
5: And you can see the Huskers stepping up now. They know they're going to have to hit shots. This is the kind of game Nebraska's not afraid to play.
4: Condrey throws a lob pass underneath for a posting up Griner, who scores easily. She's got eight, and back and forth we go. 38-37 Baylor.
5: Yeah, it's turned from the Iowa State game into the Texas game.
4: And Moore finds Griffin on the low block, and she runs right at Field and scores. Kelsey's got eight, and the Huskers retake the lead 39-38.
5: Brittany Griner was far out on Corey Montgomery on that possession. No help coming on Griffin.
4: Condrey works in for the right wing. Ball fake, knocks down Kelsey Griffin. Griffin's taking two charges in the second half. Taryn Condrey, her first foul. Kim Mulkey can't stand the call, but that's the 12th charge taken by the All-American candidate, Kelsey Griffin.
5: Yeah, easy call again. I mean, Kelsey set up all day right there. The only questionable part of that call was whether she was too deep, but she was set up long before Condrey left the floor. And so the offensive foul again, the 12th charge taken by Kelsey Griffin. Stepping up for Nebraska. Huskers up one with the ball, 16:33 to play.
4: And McCole Murray comes over and talks to Kim Mulkey. And we might have some blood here on Ashley Field. And so the trainer is going to attend to Ashley Field. And they say she's okay, so now we're going to play. Nicole Neal's into the game for the Huskers, along with Catherine Redmond, Kayla Kuhlman, Bonnie Turner, and Kelsey Griffin. Stay out there. Griffin will throw it in, just hands it to Bonnie Turner. Nene Hayden backs off, and Turner will slowly bring it up the floor. 16 and a half to go. What an exciting game. Nebraska 39, Baylor 38. Turner, left side quarter court. And coming out on the big high hedge is Hayden, and she pushes Turner and commits the foul. And that's her first foul. And Kim Mulkey doesn't like that call either.
5: Yeah, and the crowd booing because Kim Mulkey didn't like the call. I mean, you can't make an easier call than that. You can't ride him. You just can't ride him. If you can get a bump and you can get away with it, and you can usually get away with two bumps, but you're not going to get away with riding somebody for 20 feet when they're dribbling away from the basket.
4: Kim Mulkey, in a previous life, I'm convinced, was a star on a Spanish television network soap opera. Here's a steal out top for Hayden as the Huskers lost it. Washington in front of her own bench. Huskers leading by one. Throws down low. Brittany Griner is being held underneath with a Kelsey Griffin picks up her second foul.
5: Yeah, and I'm going to tell you what the foul on Hayden did right there. She knew she just got called for it. She didn't back down at all. She was even more physical with Bonnie Turner on the next catch. And when Bonnie dribbled, she dribbled it off Hayden's foot, and it rolled away, and Hayden got to it.
4: 16:07 remaining in the game. Huskers 39, Baylor 38. Inbounds play comes out top. Washington right underneath the basket. Ashley Field gets everybody in the air, and it counts, and a foul on Catherine Redmond. Second foul on Redmond. Baylor retakes the lead on a layup by Ashley Field, and she's got an and one. Baylor leads at 40-39.
5: Yeah, and it's going to be a slugfest for a while, and I don't mean that in, you know, fighting terms. I mean, these two teams have now ratcheted up the intensity, especially Baylor. They are fighting on their home court now. You can see the intensity has ratcheted up about four levels for the Bears. They did not jump in any passing lanes in the first half, and they are all over the place now.
4: And Field misses the foul shot. Vonnie Turner is able to get the loose ball rebound. 40-39 Baylor. Tiny Neal steps into a 15-foot pull-up. Missed it, and the rebound for Condry.
5: Yeah, good shot, though, for Tiny right there.
4: 40-39 Baylor in transition. Kayla Coleman knocks it away. Sinead Washington's layup is not good. And a blocking foul called underneath on Nicole Neals, who got wiped out. She was way underneath the basket, probably the reason it wasn't a foul. Tiny picks up her second foul and a timeout on the floor. Washington will be at the line. She'll shoot two. She was fouled by Neals before the timeout. She makes the first. She's got five. Baylor has a two-point lead. Huskers have led it by as many as seven. And we have went back and forth here. In this game, the lead has changed hands eight times. The score has been tied four times. Washington misses a second. The rebound comes off to Kayla Coleman. 41-39 Baylor. Coleman's out there along with Turner, Neals, Redmond, and Montgomery. Kelsey Griffin went to the bench after a second foul a few moments ago. Bounce pass on the high left side. Comes to Tiny Neals, moving left to right. Bounce pass down low. Montgomery faces the basket, trying to get it back to Tiny Neals. On the left wing with 10 to shoot. Deep right side, Kayla Coleman swipes it through, trying to get a screen. Coleman, deep right side, it comes to Vonnie Turner with six, with five. Three in the air for Turner is an air ball. Goes out of bounds. It'll be Baylor ball.
5: Yeah, second air ball for Vonnie in the game, but she is 3-for-8 from three-point range, and she's going to need to keep shooting. She's already forgotten about that one. Kelsey Griffin back into the game for Catherine Redmond here on the defensive end. She will pick up Ashley Field at half court. So Nebraska couldn't get anything after Baylor misses the free throw at the other end.
4: Quickly in the forecourt, Hayden goes right at Kelsey Griffin, misses a layup, rebound Kelsey Griffin.
5: Yeah, Olay defense by everybody for Nebraska, kind of intentionally. Hayden was out of control.
4: Out of the top of the key, Turner, deep left side, Coleman. Huskers trail by two with 15:05 remaining in the game. Corey Montgomery in the corner for three, has that shot put in row number five by Brittany Griner.
5: Yeah, and you know, Baylor gets all excited about it, but what it does is it's going to leave the middle wide open for Nebraska. You know, you can see the Husker coaches. You can see the Husker coaches not worried about that block at all. Every referee comes and warns Griner for excessive display, so she's been warned. And now Nebraska, if Griner decides to close out on Montgomery again, you can bet a bounce pass is coming to the low block for a one-on-one situation.
4: Turner stops out of the top of the key. Montgomery going to challenge Griner, now backs it out on the right side. Tiny Neals to Corey Montgomery. Her three over Griner is good. Corey Montgomery shows Brittany Griner how you can do it. And now Tiny Neals gets a steal, and now the Huskers have the ball.
5: Yeah, the block means nothing unless you get the possession.
4: Huskers lead at 42-41. Montgomery challenges Griner, who blocks the shot out of bounds, but the Huskers keep the ball. And how come that's not going to be anything?
5: They're going to give it a look. I mean, they are going to give it a look because they can't let it go. But, I mean, if you're Nebraska, who cares? There's 20 on the shot clock. You just went to the rim. Now you got sucked in. Here comes a look.
4: Out top to Montgomery. Huskers lead by one. Why do you warn Griner if you're not going to do anything the next time? If she shows excessive celebration, give her at least a 15-yard penalty. Tiny Neals down the lane, tries to throw it to Griffin. It's picked off by Field. Almost a travel out top by Hayden, but Baylor has the ball, trailing Nebraska by one. Going right down the lane. Condry plows over Kelsey Griffin, who's taking her third charge of the game.
5: Yeah, and you know, Kim is going to have to stop complaining about it, although she's not even complaining. She's telling Taryn Condry how many times she got to do it.

0: On three, up, front rim, rebound, Griner.
1: Yeah, and see how far Griner is away from the basket now. Guarding Montgomery. The Huskers have to find a way to get the ball to Kelsey Griffin out of that so she can operate against the wide open middle.
0: Hayden on the far sideline. Huskers lead at 42-41, 13:36 to go. Down low, Griner puts an elbow into Montgomery, who blocks the shot, and Kelsey Griffin takes it away.
1: And Kim Mulkey is going
0: to
1: get beat up.
0: Oh, she just got a tee. She just stopped off to the corner and threw her jacket, and now she's having to be restrained. Scotty Yarborough tees her up, and I've never seen Kim Mulkey this mad, and she might get thrown out of the game unless she calms down.
1: And I'm not sure if she doesn't want to. She's got two other head coaches on the sideline that can easily take care of it. I mean, it's interesting.
0: Bill Lawrence
1: came over and talked to Scotty Yarborough about something else. I'm not sure what. He said we could go to the monitor if we wanted to. I'm not sure what that was about necessarily that Bill Lawrence came over with.
0: I have never seen Kim Mulkey that mad. She ran down the side of her bench, ran towards the tunnel, took off her jacket and spiked it, and then turned aggressively towards the floor, and she is still yelling at Scotty Yarborough. Now, keep in mind, if Kim Mulkey gets ran, Leon Barmore is a Hall of Fame assistant coach on her bench who won national titles at La Tech as Kim Mulkey's coach. Dominique Kelly makes the first technical, and she's got six, and the Huskers lead it by two. And Kim Mulkey is still staring down Scotty Yarborough, and Bill Brock had to restrain Kim Mulkey physically to keep her from running on the floor. And second one for Kelly misses. The fans are going to love that here.
1: Sorry, Matt. Technical fouls by the opposing coach. Nothing new for the Huskers this season. They have caused fits for their opponents this season. I believe that's the fifth technical foul by an opponent, either a coach or a player, against the Huskers in 16 games this season.
0: 13:30 to go. Kim Mulkey had to be pulled back in the coaching box. He was 5 feet on the floor as the Huskers got set to throw the ball in, but Nebraska leads it now 43-41. Kelly will throw it in to Lindsey Moore, and wow, has the intensity ratcheted up even more notches. 1-4 high set for Nebraska. Moore works to the top of the key. Gets a screen from Redmond. Works down the right side. Stops, bounces underneath, and Griffin is called for a travel, and there's a turnover.
1: Yeah, and that's ridiculous. I mean, Kelsey hadn't even turned yet, and he blew the whistle. That call officially is a joke.
0: End of the game is Kelly Griffin, the Baylor point guard, who has three fouls, and Nebraska regained the lead while Griffin was sitting on the bench. Hayden out. Washington will throw it in. Length of the floor to go for Baylor, and gold uniforms moving right to left. Coming down the floor is Condry. Works on Lindsey Moore. Going to back it out on the left wing. Cross the floor. Skip pass. Janae Washington works in the deep right corner. Ashley Field right elbow. Goes to the deep right side. Janae Washington throws down low. Griner solo with Redmond. Redmond altered the shot, but Griner scores. She's in double figures with 10. And we're tied at 43.
1: Yeah, and Griner has a great angle on that low block because she's very low, but she's long enough to get the ball off glass and muscle it in.
0: Tied at 43. Huskers and Baylor. Dominique Kelly sampled inside the arc. Backs it out. Spins looking for help. Lindsey Moore takes it 28 feet away on the right side. 13 on the shot clock. Lindsey goes left elbow. Now tries to throw one into Griffin, but it's kicked off the leg of Griffin for Baylor. The shot clock, I think, should go to 15. Unless they just call it.
1: They put it back at
0: 15 with 12:36 to go in the game. We're tied at 43. Baylor and Nebraska, and wow.
1: Yeah, entertaining game. I mean, really good. You got a little of everything here. Nebraska's experience in the non-conference with this kind of environment really beneficial right now.
0: Kelly out high, top of the key, Bonnie Turner bounces down low. Kelsey Griffin hangs over Ashley Field, air ball. It's knocked to Baylor, and in the deep right corner, it's Griffin who comes up with it for the Lady Bears.
1: Yeah, and Kelsey was just trying to draw a foul on Ashley Field, and it wasn't called, and I don't think it should have been.
0: Griffin throws down low. Griner's going to go this time on the floor before she could put it up. It goes against Catherine Redmond, and the Big Cats picked up her third foul with 12:14 to go in the game. Team foul on Nebraska number 5. Not a shooting foul, and now Baylor is trying to get Griner established. Kayla Kuhlman is going to check in at the next time out. And Redmond deflects a lob pass in for Griner out top. Griner looks very frustrated. Kelly Griffin in the lane, hangs, shoots, Turner might have deflected it. Rebound, Dominique Kelly.
1: Great rebound by Dominique Kelly. And if Kelly Griffin just committed a completely stupid foul.
0: Fourth foul on Kelly Griffin.
1: Wow.
0: Griner up the floor.
1: That is not the kind of play you make when you're the experienced guard on your team. Right there, Kelly Griffin. And you have to understand when I say she committed a completely stupid foul that I have great respect for Kelly Griffin. I think she's one of the best players in this conference and really an underappreciated player in this conference.
0: She has to understand she needs to stay on the floor.
1: No, that's the exact reason right there. 43

0: Huskers and Baylor, 11:53 to go. Kelly Griffin to the bench. Coleman, left side quarter court, left elbow. Dominique Kelly gets a screen from Redmond, and Kelly got and Reiner in the air. Kayla Coleman for three, left wing. No, and the rebound pulled down for Condor or Hayden. There goes Hayden down the floor. She's now at the point guard for Baylor, moving right to left. Redmond got knocked down. Griner down low, has it knocked away. Baylor gets it back. Hayden, head of the key, pumps up a three. That's way too hard. Rebound, Redmond had it knocked away by Shanae Washington. She travels, and it'll be Nebraska ball. Kim Mulkey is going to get thrown out of the game, and she doesn't calm down.
1: Yeah, and that's an easy call, too. The calls that she's complaining about are actually pretty easy. I mean, Shanae Washington falls to the ground without being touched, and she wants a foul.
0: Timeout. 11:29 remaining in the game.
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2: We roll right along here on Sports Nightly, a best of show here on a Friday night as we listen back to the January 17th, 2010 matchup between Nebraska women's basketball and Baylor. The Huskers' undefeated season is on the line, and when we paused before the break, We'd reached the under 12 timeout in the second half with the game tied at 43. Back to the action. Here again are Matt Cotney and Jeff Griesch.
0: Kelly Griffin, the Baylor point guard, sitting on the bench with four fouls. Huskers take out Kelsey Griffin, so both Griffins on the bench. Kelly and Kuhlman, Turner, Montgomery, and Redmond out there. Bonnie Turner works to the right side, challenges Griner. Delivers to Kayla Kuhlman on the right wing with 19 on the shot clock. KK to the foul line, spins. Bonnie Turner on the right wing, defended by Hayden, shoots over her. Front rims it, rebound Brittany Griner. She's fouled by Catherine Redmond, her fourth foul.
1: Yeah, six-team foul on Nebraska, not a shooting situation. Good call. Catherine definitely came from the side and hit Griner when she had cleared the ball. So that's the call for Nebraska. Kelsey Griffin's going to come back into the game. Huskers got a good look from Bonnie Turner. It was her time to knock down a shot. She's going to get more opportunities. Baylor's perimeter defense much better and much tighter in every facet in the second half.
0: We're tied at 43. Huskers and Baylor, number 9 against number 11 this afternoon in Waco. Out of the top of the key, Condrey on the left wing, defended by Kuhlman. Stutter dribble on her. Now Hayden takes it, works it back out towards half court. Now she works right side quarter court to Condrey, head of the key. Throws underneath, Griner is solo with Montgomery. Gets doubled from Kuhlman, flips it up underneath. That shot's not good, rebound Montgomery.
1: Yeah, and Griner went to the floor, but up quickly. Nebraska's got an open paint, but Griner hustles back and closes it down.
0: Kuhlman lobs down low, Kelsey Griffin spins. Gets doubled from Griner in field with a right hand hook shot, not good. Rebound Montgomery, flips it up and scores. Corey Montgomery gets the trash basket. She's got 14 and gives Nebraska the lead.
1: 14 second chance points for the Huskers in the game now.
0: 45-43 Nebraska. 10.5 to go here at the Farrell Center, where the Huskers haven't won since Kim Mulkey's become the coach of Baylor 10 years ago. Janae Washington right side. And on the right side of the key, Condrey. Huskers are really packing it in. Here's a long jumper for Condrey. Not good. Tipped around by Turner. Turner trying to get the ball, and she does, away from Griner. And the Huskers now in transition. Bonnie pumping it down the floor. Going to go right down the lane. Has it knocked out from behind. This will be, it'll be Baylor basketball. It was deflected out by Baylor, and Nicole Murray is going to agree with Scotty Yarmorough and give it back to Baylor.
1: Yeah, clearly tipped from behind. While Bonnie Turner was dribbling it down, I think their officials did see it. It was actually tipped away from Bonnie at about 30 feet, not at 15 feet. Now Bonnie's going to get called for her seventh, or for the team's seventh foul in the backcourt, and this will be a shooting situation.
0: Yeah, she tried on the baseline to dive in and deflect a pass away from Hayden, but instead fouled her. But it's just the first foul on Bonnie. So now both teams will be in the bonus the rest of the way, and Hayden at the line. Kimetria Hayden, K-I-M-E-T-R-I-A, a 5'11 freshman from Dallas, Texas. They call her Nene because her middle name is Lene. 10:02 remaining in the game. First of the 1-1 for Hayden is good, and it pulls Baylor within one. 7 for Hayden. Baylor has been led by 10 from Brittany Griner. Huskers have 11 from Bonnie Turner and 14 from Corey Montgomery. Hayden will have one more as he's playing the point guard with Kelly Griffin on the bench with 2. Hayden makes most. She's got 8. We're tied at 45. Huskers and Baylor under 10 minutes to go. 45 all. Bounce pass down low. Kelsey Griffin goes on Fields. Deep left side. Corey Montgomery three. Up. No. Rebound Ashley Field. Huskers trying to win the game from the perimeter. They could do it. They need to make some of those shots, though. Hayden in the forecourt. Knocked away by Turner from behind. Into the hands of Kayla Kuhlman. Bonnie Turner really having a great game. Here's Kelly going down the right wing. Stops underneath. Throws out top. Montgomery, deep left side. Bonnie Turner for 3. You betcha! Bonnie Turner's got 14 and 4 threes, and the Huskers lead by 3.
1: All day for Bonnie Turner.
0: 48-45 Nebraska. Turner got the steal, the strip, and the 3. The deep right side, Condrey, lob down low. Griner sees a lot of attention. Condrey all alone for 3. Almost missed the entire unit. Turner fires out of there. She's on a 1-on-2 layup situation. Left side layup is blocked by Shanae Washington. Baylor coming the other way in transition. Hayden will slow it up. Huskers lead, 48-45. Deep right side, Taryn Condrey, Kayla Kuhlman, and Kelsey Griffin defending Griner. Griner got away from Griffin, and it counts in a foul. Third foul on Kelsey Griffin. Baylor's within 1, with a chance to tie if Griner can make the foul shot.
1: Yeah, and that was a really good job by Nene Hayden. I mean, a really good job, because she slowed it down. Condrey, after shooting the ball out of the arena on the previous shot, gave a shot fake that still drew enough separation for Griner to get an open look. Kelsey Griffin tried to run up underneath and get the pass, but it was too high, and she got called for the fouls. Griner came underneath.
0: Griner is a 69% foul shooter, but makes this one. She's got a team-high 13. And we're tied in Waco. 48-48 Huskers and Baylor. Under 9 minutes to go. Moving left to right. Turner throws down low. Griffin goes to work on Ashley Field. Knocks it off of Field, but it goes off Turner's knee out of bounds, and that's a turnover.
1: Yeah, Kelsey wheeled very quickly that time. The ball hit her in the right leg and went directly out of bounds. And again, Ashley Field doing a great job. She can be aggressive up on Griffin because she knows she's got help coming from two different places. And so she has been, and she's given Griffin a lot of body, and they've let it go, and Kelsey has not been able to turn the corner on her. And when she has, Field has forced her too low.
0: Lindsey Moore into the game for Dominique Kelly. 8:39 to go. Baylor possession down low. Griner now has to work right short corner. Throws a pass out top. Too tall for Sinead Washington. Has to go back to get it. Deep right side. It comes to Hayden. Now she's trying to find Griner. Throws it down low to Griner. Bumps into Montgomery. And her Baker is good. Griner's taking over the game. She's got 15. Baylor retakes the lead. 50-48 with 8:20 to go.
1: Yeah, she likes that right block. That's for sure.
0: Here's a pass. Knocked out of bounds by Hayden as Moore tried to find Turner in the near corner. Husker ball with 25 to shoot. 8:17 to go in the game. Baylor 50, Nebraska 48. And Bill Brock was all the way near half court. He tiptoed back to the Baylor bench. He and Kim Mulkey are trying to call instructions. And it comes Coleman to Lindsey Moore on the near wing. Now Lindsey left-hand dribble out top with 20 to shoot. Moore stops. Out top, Kelsey Griffin left wing. Going to attack Griner. Steps back on Griner. Shoots an air ball. Might have been tipped. And Sinead Washington has it.
1: Now it wasn't tipped. Kelsey just stepped back too far and didn't get her legs under her. And that's Griner affecting a shot without blocking it. Very good defense by Griner.
0: 7:55 to go. Down low. Every play goes to Griner. Gives it back to Sinead Washington. Knocks down Coleman. Jumper not good. Battle for the rebound is tipped. And it's Kelsey Griffin comes up with it. And she's going to go down the floor by herself. Griffin one on three. Puts it up. It doesn't count. But she is fouled by Sinead Washington. And after the timeout, Kelsey Griffin will be at the line as Washington commits her second foul.
2: Still close. Baylor leading by two with under 8 minutes to play. We'll have more of this 2010 game between Nebraska and Baylor right after this.
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2: Josh Hill coming back with you on Sports Nightly. We're winding down our best of show here on a Friday night. We've been replaying the January 17th, 2010 game between Nebraska women's basketball and the Baylor Bears, and we're at the under 8 timeout, 7:42 on the second half clock, and Baylor ahead 50-48. Let's send you back to the Farrell Center in Waco, Texas with Matt Cody and Jeff Griesch manning the mics.
0: The Huskers now need to try and get a little bit of a run to get that lead back.
1: No, and it needs to start with the free throws from Kelsey Griffin. I think it's safe to say that Kelsey's been frustrated offensively by Brittany Griner, but you have to look at what Kelsey's also been able to do. She's still got 8 points. She's still got 7 rebounds. She's got 4 assists, and she's taken 3 charges in the game, but she's just 3 for 13 from the field, and you have to give credit where credit is due. That is all Ashley Field and Brittany Griner. It's Ashley Field on the front line defense, Matt, on the body of Kelsey Griffin, and Brittany Griner coming off of Corey Montgomery to keep her eye on Kelsey Griffin. And when Nebraska has tried to ISO Kelsey Griffin on Brittany Griner in space, for example, about a minute ago when Kelsey missed a step back, Griner has been able to affect the shot enough that Kelsey couldn't get a clean look. So, but there's points out on the floor for Kelsey right now, and she needs to find a way to get them for Nebraska. And there's plenty of rebounding left to do at both ends. Huskers still winning the boards, 38-36, although Baylor's winning the second half. Turnovers still tied at 13. Really entertaining game so far. Not a ton of scoring. The shooting hasn't been great, but it's been entertaining.
0: And it's been a classic Big 12 basketball game between top-ranked teams. Griffin, first foul shot missing. Griffin, 8 points, 7 rebounds in the game. 7:42 remains. Kelsey shooting to basket right. And the Baylor band, the crazies, are doing everything they can to distract Kelsey Griffin. Big crowd here, largest of the season for Baylor women's basketball, 7,883. Griffin makes 1 of 2. She's got 9. Huskers trail it by 1. It's Baylor 50, Nebraska 49. Back into the game now is Kelly Griffin, the Baylor point guard, who has 4 fouls. Right side quarter comes Shanae Washington, and Coleman lightly defends her. Stays down in the lane as they're trying to really make sure Griner doesn't get the ball. Condry throws underneath for Griner and pitched it out of bounds, and that's a turnover.
1: Good defense by Nebraska that time, forcing it to the other side. Nebraska doing a good job of getting a stop with Kelly Griffin on the floor now for Baylor. Baylor did a great job with Kelly Griffin off the floor. You got to give him credit on that as well. That was a big 4-minute stretch that Baylor just won.
0: Montgomery, top of the key. 3 is good. Off the assist from Kayla Coleman. Corey's got 17, and the Huskers regain the lead 52-50.
1: Huge second half. Double figures for Corey.
0: She's got 3 threes in the game. Griffin, right side quarter court, Shanae Washington. Under 7 minutes to go in the game. Huskers lead 9th-ranked Baylor on the road, 52-50. Deep left side. Comes to Kelly Griffin, looking, throws down low, post entry, Griner, bumps into Montgomery, misses a shot, her putback is missing, and the rebound for Kelsey Griffin. Here go the Huskers, leading by 2, in transition. Bonnie Turner on the near wing, explodes around Condry, her layup, and she's fouled. Bonnie will shoot 2 as she's fouled by Taryn Condry, yeah. Her third foul.
1: And Connie Yorey wants an explanation about why there wasn't an offensive foul on Griner at the other end. It's a good question. Nebraska dodged a bullet at the other end. I think Baylor dodged a bullet at the other end by it not being an offensive foul. They let it go down there, and Nebraska came out with the attack on the basket at the other end.
0: Turner will shoot 2, makes the first. Bonnie's got 15. Corey Montgomery leads Nebraska with 17. She and Turner have combined for 7 threes and 32 points, and the Huskers are back on top by 3, 53-50. Baylor had the lead here in the second half for a while, but now back and forth we go. Turner makes both. She's got 16. game, and the Huskers lead it by four.
1: And Nebraska's biggest lead since the halftime when they led by five.
0: 54-50 Huskers, 6:35 to go. Hayden back in the game. So we have two point guards, Griffin and Hayden out there. And Griffin throws right side quarter court. Sine Washington stops right elbow, throws down low. Reiner runs into Corey Montgomery. Blocking foul called on Montgomery. And it will be shooting foul shots for Brittany Griner. It's going to be called a two-shot foul. Now both teams, both are in the bonus, and now Baylor will be in the double bonus from now on as this is the ninth team foul on the Huskers. Griner, you can talk about her all day, all of her accolades. She is over 100 blocks now with 105, only 15 behind Courtney Paris for the single-season Big 12 record. Griner misses the first free throw.
1: Big free throw rebound right here if Griner misses it. Corey Montgomery and Kelsey Griffin need to lock it down, and Lindsey Moore definitely needs to try to keep Griner from getting an arm to the middle of the paint.
0: 6:26 to go. Second one for Griner up, and she makes one of two. Brittany Griner has 16. Husker lead of three, 54-51 over Night Break Baylor. Huskers have never won a road game against a ranked team in the Connie Urie era. They're trying to get it today in a real snake pit. Lindsey Moore, left side of the key, gets the screen, throws a no-look pass down low Montgomery. Back to Kelsey Griffin, faked it, deep left side, Bonnie Turner's three, you bet! Off the assist from Kelsey Griffin! Bonnie's got 19, she's got five threes! Huskers lead it by six!
1: Get her a gun, she'd build a house in the corner. It's a nail gun for Bonnie Turner, and she's knocking him down.
0: Here's Washington, left side of the key. It comes to Griffin, Kelly Griffin, playing with four fouls with 5:52 to go. Huskers lead by six. Deep right side, Sinead Washington. Huskers want her to shoot that shot. She misses it. And Corey Montgomery has the ball knocked out of bounds. Griner knocked it off Montgomery. It'll belong to Baylor. Here's Condry back in for Hayden with 5:45 to go. The Baylor crowd looking for a reason to get excited. But the Huskers are shooting Baylor out of the gym now with a bunch of threes. Nebraska has made 10 threes in the game. And inbounds, we get a whistle and a foul called Lindsey Moore as Condry was cutting in from the left wing, fouling her. And Lindsey, her first foul, but it's a double bonus situation. And Baylor will be at the line with Taryn Condry. Condry on the game has not been at the line. She'll have a chance now to shoot two with 5:45 to go in the game.
1: And I don't believe she shot a lot of free throws in her career, in her two seasons, but I believe she's about an 80% shooter.
0: She's now 13 for 16. On the season, she's got seven, pulls Baylor back within five.
1: And Morgan Medlock making an appearance for Ashley Field, who has done a great job for Baylor in this game. I mean, I've talked about it several times. Ashley Field is having a great basketball game for the Bears.
0: Second one for Condry. Misses, rebound Kelsey Griffin. So the Husker lead now of 5, 57-52, 5:41 to go. This is Matt Cotney along with Jeff Reese. Turner out high. Kelsey Griffin gets the screen from Kuhlman. Kelsey's going to go. Goes around Briner. Gets her in the air and scores. Kelsey Griffin has 11. And she put a big move on the 6'8" Briner.
1: And Connie Urie let Bill Lawrence have it on the weak side for there not being a foul on Griner on that one.
0: Huskers regain their biggest lead of the game at 7, 59-52, 5:17 to go. Medlock, left side quarter court to Taryn Condry. Deep right side, Sinead Washington travels, no call, pulls up, jumper, missed it. Rebound, fought for it. Kelsey Griffin took it away from Morgan Medlock.
1: Wanted the ball more, running down the middle of the floor now.
0: Kelsey Griffin with at least her ninth rebound, but here's a steal out top, and Taryn Condry is going to get an easy layup, and it pulls Baylor within five.
1: That is a huge play by Taryn Condry. Heads up play. Kelsey Griffin just slowed it down. Knew Vonnie Turner was behind her, and Condry was in front of her on the side. And when she turned to look, Condry just shot the little lane. I think Griffin and Turner were both a little tired coming back up the floor, Matt. And the turnover cost the Huskers two when they had a chance to take their biggest lead of the night.
0: Timeout, Connie Urie. She still has three remaining. Tim Mulkey only has two remaining. 4:59 to go in the game. Nebraska 59, Baylor 54. Turner top of the key. Play resumes. Kelsey Griffin deep on the left side. Goes down the lane. Delivers right side. Lindsey Moore out top. Bonnie Turner fouls up a three. That one's short. Rebound taken down by Condry. Baylor has the ball. Condry quickly into the forecourt. Now we'll back it out and set up offense.
1: Good job by Nebraska of turning Condry away.
0: Kelly Griffin works right elbow. Stops pull-up jumper. That one's going to be long. Rebound Montgomery. Strong with the ball.
1: Big rebound by Corey. Her sixth of the game.
0: 4.5 to go. Huskers 59, Baylor 54. We're live at the Farrell Center in Waco, Texas. Griffin's going to set a screen for Bonnie Turner. Now she needs someone to come out. It'll be Kayla Kuhlman high on the left side. 16 on the shot clock for the Huskers. Screen for Griffin. Kuhlman in the lane. Looks. Back out top. Kelsey Griffin up for three. Back iron. It's tipped around. Bonnie Turner tried to get it. Condry gets a rebound.
1: And Kelsey Griffin Griffin's deep in the front court now. Griner running in front, but Nebraska able to track down the Baylor forwards.
0: Condrey, left wing, trying to get the ball down low to Medlock. Coming out high is Griner to take the ball. They're going to play high-low now with 16 on the shot clock. Griner high over her head. Soccer pass picked up by Kelsey Griffin, who read it well, and she goes to the floor, and she's tied up now. And it's going to be a held ball. We'll keep it with Nebraska as Kelsey Griffin, and it's going to go to Baylor off the held ball. And Griner landed on top of Kelsey Griffin. We'll see if she's okay. Timeout on the floor. Griffin stole the pass, took off down the floor, lost it. Griner reached in, fell on top of her. 3:46 to go.
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2: Back one final time here on a Friday night edition of Sports Daily. Tonight we're listening back to the 2010 Nebraska-Baylor women's basketball game. We're in the final minutes and the Huskers have finally grabbed control, leading 59-54. We'll see if they can hang on and stay undefeated on the season. One more time, here are Matt Cotney and Jeff Griesch with the call.
3: Kelsey Griffin sitting on the bench. Tori Verde is talking to Kelsey. She came off the floor kind of dazed after Brittany Griner landed on her. Let's recap that play. Griner out at the top of the key, tried to throw a pass inside. Read well by Griffin. Picked it off, took off down the floor. We believe Griner was trying to intentionally foul Kelsey Griffin, tripped her up. And then a scramble for the ball and Griner landed on her. Alternating arrow gives it back to Baylor. Now with 3:42 to go, and there they go. Out top, it's Medlock defended by Montgomery. Condry, left side quarter court, gets a screen. Kuhlman comes out top on Condry. She'll take the two, misses it. Rebound, Bonnie Turner.
4: Good clearance by Nebraska that time. Nebraska gets the stop. They didn't get the last possession. Now the possession arrow is in the Huskers' favor. If a tie-up occurs, they have the ball, leading by five, 3:20 to play.
3: Kuhlman on the left wing, defended by Nene Hayden. Looks, sweeps it through. Now she's going to dribble. Out top, Corey Montgomery's had a huge game for Nebraska. Left side, quarter court, Lindsey Moore. Shot clock at 8. Huskers trying to get some points here. Moore going to stop right elbow, throws underneath. Montgomery throws to Captain Redmond, cutting through and misses a layup. Redmond keeps it alive, but Hayden gets it. Oh, great look for Redmond.
4: It was, and Griner did a good job of getting turned around, Matt, and giving that a defensive look when it looked like it was going to be a wide open three.
3: Kelly Griffin's three, top of the key, not good. Rebound, Redmond got it away from Griner.
4: Great box out, Matt. Great box out by Captain Redmond.
3: 2:44 to go. Huskers 59, Baylor 54. Connie Urie takes a timeout, maybe to draw up a play and get Kelsey Griffin back in here, because Nebraska really, really could use a basket here to increase the lead and get momentum. And now the chess match starts. Connie Urie, two timeouts left. Kim Mulkey, two timeouts left.
4: No team has scored in this game for 2 minutes, and we're approaching 30 seconds.
3: Here's Moore, head of the key, 18 on the shot clock. Moore stops, looks down low for Corey Montgomery. Out top, Kayla Kuhlman takes it, sweeps it through. It's a screen from Griffin, still dribbling at the elbow. Out top, Kelsey Griffin, solo with Griner, with 8, with 7. Throws to the deep left side. Can Turner hit her 6-3? No, it barely grazes the rim. Griffin saves it and downs to Turner. New shot clock. It's scrambled around. Turner asks for a timeout as Corey Montgomery was wiped out underneath with Kelly Griffin, and the Huskers save the possession. 2:17 to go, leading by 5.
4: Yeah, Nebraska gets 26 seconds off the shot, or 26 seconds off the game clock with their last timeout. They miss a 3, but out-hustle Baylor for a rebound. And Bonnie Turner gets the ball, eventually calls a timeout. So now Nebraska's down to one timeout.
3: Well, what an All-American play by Kelsey Griffin to save it.
4: Yeah, exactly. And really a tough play by Bonnie Turner to wrestle it away from Baylor players right in front of the Husker bench. So Nebraska gets a fresh 30. And that's big in this game, Matt, because it's been a long time since anybody scored. I mean, Taren Condry had the last points of this basketball game with 4:59 left. It was 59-54, and that was, you know, the questionable play after the turnover here from Kelsey Griffin in the backcourt when she had secured possession for Nebraska with a 7-point lead, and Condry made a heads-up play to get down, but Nebraska now gets a fresh 30 and a chance to knock this game under 2 minutes with a 5-point lead.
3: Kuhlman gets it into Montgomery on the far sideline right in front of the Husker bench. Shot clock at 25. Lindsey Moore's just going to hold it near half court, defended by Kelly Griffin, who's playing with 5 fouls. 2:06, 2:05, 2:04 left to go in the game. Huskers look to remain one of 3 undefeated teams in the country and knock off a top 10 team for the first time on the road in school history. Kuhlman, left side quarter court, down in the left short corner. Montgomery's going to go, flips it up, misses a shot. Rebound, Kelsey Griffin, and she scores! Kelsey's got 13! Huskers lead it by 7!
4: And you talk about wanting to win a possession.
3: And the other way, offensive foul! Kelsey Griffin takes her 4th charge of the game as Nene Hayden runs her over. If that's not an All-American, I don't know who is.
4: Toughest player in the world, Kelsey Griffin, toughest player in the world. She's been run over four times on the block. She's been fouled on at half court by Brittany Griner. She's had a tough shooting day. She makes two exceptional offensive rebound plays, hits a shot, gets a stop.
3: 1.5 to go. Huskers 61, Baylor 54. Huskers 7-point lead ties their biggest of the game. Moore, deep left side, Kayla Coleman. Huskers got a lot of seniors on the floor along with a freshman. Coleman down low. Montgomery's being held by Ashley Field, and Corey Montgomery will be at the foul line, shooting the 1-1 as Ashley Field commits her second foul.
4: Matt, one field goal for Baylor in the last 8 minutes and 23 seconds. Griner scored, 7 minutes and 2 seconds. Griner scored with 8:23 left in this game to give Baylor a 50-41 lead.
3: And I should say Huskers are in the double bonus. Montgomery misses the first. She'll have one more. 1:21 to go.
4: Yeah, and I'm going to need to correct myself. It was a 50-48 lead when Griner scored.
3: Montgomery makes one of two. Corey's got 18. Huskers have their biggest lead of the game at 8. 62-54 over ninth-ranked Baylor.
4: Baylor 0 for 8 from three-point range, Matt.
3: Griffin on the deep right wing, defended by Bonnie Turner. Out top, Sinead Washington. Deep three for Washington. Offline. Ball's tipped back to Sinead Washington. Kelly Griffin for three for the right wing. That misses. Ball's in the corner. Lindsay Moore tries to save it. She has it. Going to come up the floor. Baylor is trailing on the play. 59 seconds to go. Baylor needs to foul. Huskers lead it by 8. Lindsay Moore is going to dribble it all the way deep in the backcourt. They spread it out.
4: Yeah, and it's Griffin in the backcourt, so if she decides to foul, she's gone.
3: 46 seconds to go. Shot clock at 11 with 10. Moore still dribbling. We'll cross half court with 8 on the shot clock. 41 seconds to go. Huskers lead by 8. Bonnie Turner for 3. Right corner. You betcha! Turner's got 22. Career high 6 threes. Nebraska leads it. 65-54, double-digit lead on the road at Baylor. Washington posts entry down low. Griner puts it up, bakes it in easily. Griner has 18, 65-56 Huskers, 25 seconds to go. It looks like Nebraska might get out of here with a win. Coleman bounces in the deep side. It's Turner along her own baseline, dribbling against Condry, and Baylor is going to concede it.
4: And Baylor just didn't want the double-digit loss, Matt. That is what happened. They conceded it in this game, and Nebraska has their first win against Baylor on the road this decade, their first win in a true road game under Connie Yori against the top 25 team, the first win in school history against the top 10 team on the road.
3: Huskers knock off Baylor 65-56. Nebraska remains undefeated. They are one of only three undefeated teams in Division I women's basketball, along with UConn and Wisconsin Green Bay, and they are now 3-0 in Big 12 play, and the first road win over a top 10 team in school history. Huskers 65, Baylor 56.
2: They get it done. Nebraska with a huge road win over ninth-ranked Baylor, and the Huskers remain undefeated at 16-0 on the season, thanks in large part to some efficient three-point shooting. The Big Red would complete their magical regular season with a 29-0 record. After earning a one seed in the NCAA tournament, and you would be upset by Kentucky in the Sweet 16, but still, an incredible year for the Huskers, with plenty of highlights from that season and from this game against Baylor in particular. That's going to wrap up the show for tonight. My thanks to everyone for listening, and stay tuned next week. Jessica and Kyle have the week off, so we're going to have a week full of best of shows, starting with another game from 2010, Nebraska football against Kansas State. Join us on Monday for that one. In the meantime, have a fun and safe 4th of July weekend. Good night.
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3: 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But you will always remember him as Rocky.
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Bob Seger and the Silver Bullet Band on our Spirit of 76 weekend. And I just want to remind you to check out Thunderstruck Thursdays here on 94 Rock, where you get bonus AC/DC tracks all day. 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You might even hear this. It's High Voltage.

0: It's a Spirit of 76 weekend on Nebraska's Rock Station 94 Rock, playing you the rock hits from 1976 all weekend long. That was, of course, Bad Company. I've got Queen and your weather on the way.
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0: 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Increasing clouds throughout the night tonight with scattered showers and thunderstorms, low around 67. Your Independence Day looks to be mostly sunny, high near 87, and mostly clear tomorrow night with a low around 63 degrees.
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Bob Seger, Rock and Roll Never Forgets on Nebraska's Rock Station 94 Rock. 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

0: For the first time, Earth has received pictures, good pictures, of Mars taken from ground level, if ground is the word up there. An incredibly complex unmanned American mission, 11 months and 240 million miles old, has done just what it was planned to do.
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Sir Elton John on our Spirit of 76 weekend on Nebraska's Rock Station 94 Rock. 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

0: Paul McCartney and Wings on our Spirit of 76 weekend on Nebraska's Rock Station 94 Rock. And even though we're playing songs from 1976 all weekend long, I still want to remind you to check out 90s at Noon here on 94 Rock. 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I've got your NCN AccuWeather forecast, Bob Seger on the way.
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0: 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Increasing clouds throughout the night tonight with scattered showers and thunderstorms, low around 67. Your Independence Day looks to be mostly sunny, high near 87, and mostly clear tomorrow night with a low around 63 degrees.

Tom Petty and the Heartbreakers on Nebraska's Rock Station 94 Rock. Bob Seger and the Silver Bullet Band right before that here on our Spirit of 76 weekend. I've got Fleetwood Mac, Kiss, Boston, and more coming up right now. How about the Electric Light Orchestra on 94 Rock?

Little Ted Nugent for you on our Spirit of 76 weekend on Nebraska's Rock Station 94 Rock. Hey, if you'd like an opportunity to win a safety prize package valued at more than $1,000, we'll take the Stay Safe from the Ground Up quiz at newschannelnebraska.com. I'll give you more details on it in a bit right now. Boston.

0: Foster makes the catch. That's it. The Cincinnati Reds win the World Series in four straight. It was a sweep. The final score, Cincinnati 7, the New York Yankees 2.
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0: 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All sorts of 4th of July events going on in the area, like Freedom Fest in Norfolk, a pancake feed at First United Methodist Church in Norfolk, a 5K in the River Point District, the Odd Fellows Parade in Norfolk, and a parade, ice cream social and fireworks in Madison, and lots more. 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
4: There was a friend of mine on murder, and the judge's gavel fell. Jury found him guilty, gave him 16 years in hell.

It's a Spirit of 76 weekend on 94 Rock, and this is Casey Kasem in Hollywood. Now, we're up to a song that tells the story of a couple who take their excessive lifestyle to the edge. Life in the Fast Lane. The Eagles' Glenn Frey revealed that the title came to him one day when he was riding on the freeway with a drug dealer known as The Count. Frey asked the dealer to slow down, and the response was, "What do you mean? It's life in the fast lane."

It's the Eagles on Nebraska's Rock Station 94 Rock AC/DC. Right before that, here on your finally Friday evening, it's a Spirit of 76 weekend. Lots of good ones on the way, like this from Boston.

0: It's here, the year of the bicentennial. And it's coming just when the spirits of America really need a lift.
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0: 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And that reminds me, if you love 70s music, then, well, you're going to want to check out the 70s at 7 song of the day. 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I've got your NCN AccuWeather forecast and Aerosmith coming up.
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4: 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Increasing clouds throughout the rest of the night with scattered showers and thunderstorms, low around 67. Your Independence Day looks to be mostly sunny, high near 87. And tomorrow night, mostly clear sky with a low around 63 degrees.
5: 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We have terminated the commercials here on 94 Rock. 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It's a

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1: Now, the story of the band who found out breaking up isn't hard to do, but sometimes just doesn't pay. It's the story of a Florida band called Mudgrutch. In the early 1970s, they were one of the more successful bands playing the Northern Florida club circuit. Then Mudgrutch headed out west to Los Angeles in search of a record deal. And they got one. But they never recorded. Instead, the band broke up and the members went their separate ways on the road to success. The lead singer of Mudgrutch, whose name was Tom, tried a solo career, but couldn't get it together. He needed feedback from other musicians, and he couldn't find the right ones with the right sound. Then, a couple of years later, in 1975, Tom heard a demo tape by a band featuring two former members of his old band, Mudgrutch. Guitarist Mike Campbell and keyboardist Ben Montench, who were now working with bass player Ron Blair and drummer Stan Lynch. That's it, Tom thought when he heard their tape. That's the sound I need. Well, Tom got back together with his former bandmates and formed a new group. In 1976, they released their first album. The following year, it gave them their first hit, a song called Breakdown. Mudgrutch were

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I'll give you details of what's happening in a bit. Right now, it's Fleetwood Mac.

0: Paul McCartney on Nebraska's Rock Station 94 Rock. 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

0: King Kong, unlike anything you've ever experienced before. With Jeff Bridges, Jessica Lange as the beauty who charmed the beast. 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

0: It's a Spirit of 76 weekend on 94 Rock, and I'm Casey Kasem. Now, the story of AC/DC's 1976 smash, Dirty Deeds Done Dirt Cheap.
1: There used to be a cartoon about a sea serpent called Beanie and Cecil. But the bad guy in Beanie and Cecil was a man called Dishonest John, and he used to always carry this card. Every time he appeared in the cartoon, he used to hold up the card, you know, Dirty Deeds Done Dirt Cheap, and he had his name Dishonest John. That's where we got that idea from.

0: It's the Ramones on our Spirit of 76 weekend on Nebraska's Rock Station 94 Rock. 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
4: Destructive winds is just deadly.
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0: 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Increasing clouds throughout the rest of the night with scattered showers and thunderstorms, low around 67. Your Independence Day looks to be mostly sunny, high near 87. And tomorrow night, mostly clear sky with a low around 63 degrees.
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0: It's the spirit of 76 Weekend on 94 Rock, and I'm Casey Kasem. Here's Bob Seger talking about the acts he opened for before hitting it big.
1: REO Speedwagon, Aerosmith, Bachman Turner Overdrive, Kiss, when they were just starting out, that was an interesting audience. We started playing about 20 minutes early. It was Kiss. You know, the Kiss Army. And yeah. So. But they were really, every act, I must say, was really kind to us. And as a matter of fact, those guys came back and apologized to us after our show and stuff. But we did about 70 shows with those guys. And they were really nice guys.

Bob Seger on our Spirit of 76 weekend on Nebraska's Rock Station 94 Rock. Heart right before that in the final hour of your Friday evening. I've got more from 76 on the way. Thin Lizzy coming up. Right now it's the Marshall Tucker Band.

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Let's go ahead and keep it going for you right now with CCR.

0: Bradshaw's back. He wants to throw. Now he fires for the bomb. And Lynn Swann going for it. Swann pulls it in for a touchdown. Lynn Swann beat his man on a bomb.
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0: The $2 bill is reintroduced as part of the bicentennial celebration. And on July 4th, millions of Americans celebrate the 200th anniversary of the Declaration of Independence.
1: Headlines. The 4th is nearly upon us, and there have been many activities in New York this day, highlighted by a procession of warships up the Hudson to the George Washington Bridge. We'll have reports on what's happened and what's to come.
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3: 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Sunny skies for your 4th of July. A high of 87, low of 62 for your Saturday night and Boomfest. Sunny and 89 for Sunday. Sunny and 89 for Monday as well.
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0: Vince Ferragamo, the All-American quarterback out of Carson, California, winding up a great career at Nebraska as Texas Tech has no timeouts remaining, and Nebraska is going to come up with a come-from-behind victory in the 18th annual Astro Bluebonnet Bowl in the Astrodome in Houston. 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
3: Destructive winds is just deadly.
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6: 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A sunny 4th of July with a high of 87, a low of 62 for your Saturday night and Boom Fest. Sunny and 89 for Sunday. Ditto Monday.
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0: could be it. Left field. George Foster makes the catch. That's it. The Cincinnati Reds win the World Series in four straight. It was a sweep. The final score, Cincinnati 7, the New York Yankees 2.
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1: 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A sunny Saturday for your 4th of July, a high of 87, low of 62 for your Saturday night, and Boomfest, sunny and 89 for Sunday. Same goes for Monday.
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If you turn your radio off, it blows up. What do you do? What do you do?

0: 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And it's coming just when the spirits of America really need a lift.
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0: looks back. He wants to throw. Now he fires for the bomb. And Lynn Swann going for it. Swann pulls it in for a touchdown. Lynn Swann beat his man on a bomb.
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0: $5 bill is reintroduced as part of the bicentennial celebration. And on July 4th, millions of Americans celebrate the 200th anniversary of the Declaration of Independence.
1: Headlines. The 4th is nearly upon us, and there have been many activities in New York this day, highlighted by a procession of warships up the Hudson to the George Washington Bridge. We'll have reports on what's happened and what's to come.
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3: Destructive winds is just deadly.
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7: 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A sunny Saturday for your 4th of July, a high of 87, low of 62 for your Saturday night, and Boomfest. Sunny and 89 for Sunday. 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

0: sticking it to me. 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
3: 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A sunny Saturday for your 4th of July, a high of 87, a low of 62 tonight for Boomfest. Sunny and 89 for Sunday, sunny and 89 for Monday as well.
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0: for the first time, Earth has received pictures, good pictures, of Mars taken from ground level, if ground is the word up there. An incredibly complex unmanned American mission, 11 months and 240 million miles old, has done just what it was planned to do.
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0: This could be it. Left field. George Foster makes the catch. That's it. The Cincinnati Reds win the World Series in four straight. It was a sweep. The final score, Cincinnati 7, the New York Yankees 2.
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2: 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Jury found him guilty, gave him 60.

It's a Spirit of 76 weekend on 94 Rock, and this is Casey Kasem in Hollywood. Now, we're up to a song that tells the story of a couple who take their excessive lifestyle to the edge. Life in the Fast Lane. The Eagles' Glenn Frey revealed that the title came to him one day when he was riding on the freeway with a drug dealer known as The Count. Frey asked the dealer to slow down, and the response was, "What do you mean? It's life in the fast lane."

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1: Now, the story of the band who found out breaking up isn't hard to do, but sometimes just doesn't pay. It's the story of a Florida band called Mudcrutch. In the early 1970s, they were one of the more successful bands playing the Northern Florida club circuit. Then Mudcrutch headed out west to Los Angeles in search of a record deal. And they got one. But they never recorded. Instead, the band broke up and the members went their separate ways on the road to success. The lead singer of Mudcrutch, whose name was Tom, tried a solo career, but couldn't get it together. He needed feedback from other musicians, and he couldn't find the right ones with the right sound. Then, a couple of years later, in 1975, Tom heard a demo tape by a band featuring two former members of his old band, Mudcrutch. Guitarist Mike Campbell and keyboardist Ben Montench, who were now working with bass player Ron Blair and drummer Stan Lynch. That's it, Tom thought when he heard their tape. That's the sound I need. Well, Tom got back together with his former bandmates and formed a new group. In 1976, they released their first album. The following year, it gave them their first hit, a song called Breakdown. Mudcrutch were finally on their way, as Tom Petty and the Heartbreakers.

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0: It's here, the year of the bicentennial. 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

0: In 1976, a landmark court decision is made, ruling that coma patient Karen Ann Quinlan can be disconnected from her ventilator.
1: Prognosis? The doctor refused to be pinned down. "I don't think she'll ever recover," he said. "Never know a functioning life." But then he said, "Miracles are possible."
0: The first recognized outbreak of Legionnaires' disease kills 29 at the American Legion Convention in Philadelphia.
2: Three of these men from Bloomsburg, Pennsylvania, contract the disease. In all, 178 persons are stricken. 29 die.
0: And the first known outbreak of Ebola virus occurs in Zaire, Africa. Jimmy Carter wins the election, becoming the first candidate from the Deep South to win since the Civil War.
3: I deeply appreciate the call from President Ford. I'm particularly grateful for his offer of close cooperation during this transition period between the election and Inauguration Day, and also during the next administration.
0: North and South Vietnam unite to form the Socialist Republic of Vietnam. In New York, the son of Sam begins a series of attacks that terrorize the city for the next year.
4: We have determined that there has been a .44 caliber revolver used in every one of them.
5: Now this guy has got to be stopped somehow or some way.
0: The $2 bill is reintroduced as part of the bicentennial celebration. And on July 4th, millions of Americans celebrate the 200th anniversary of the Declaration of Independence.
6: Headlines. The 4th is nearly upon us, and there have been many activities in New York this day, highlighted by a procession of warships up the Hudson to the George Washington Bridge. We'll have reports on what's happened and what's to come.
0: The Viking lander successfully lands on Mars and gives us our first glimpse of the red planet, including the famous Face on Mars photo.
7: For the first time, Earth has received pictures, good pictures, of Mars taken from ground level, if ground is the word up there. An incredibly complex unmanned American mission, 11 months and 240 million miles old, has done just what it was planned to do.
0: Apple Computer Company is formed by Steve Jobs and Steve Wozniak. And the first laser printer is introduced by IBM.
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0: calm, unlike anything you've ever experienced before. With Jeff Bridges, Jessica Lange as the beauty who charmed the beast. Starring the eighth wonder of the world, King Kong.
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0: It's a Spirit of 76 weekend on 94 Rock, and I'm Casey Kasem. Now the story of AC/DC's 1976 smash, Dirty Deeds Done Dirt Cheap.
1: There used to be a cartoon about a sea serpent called Beanie and Cecil. But the bad guy in Beanie and Cecil was a man called Dishonest John, and he used to always carry this card. Every time he appeared in the cartoon, he used to hold up the card and, Dirty Deeds Done Dirt Cheap. And he had his name Dishonest John. That's where we got that idea from.

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7: 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A sunny 4th of July, high of 87 for you Saturday, a low of 62 tonight for Boomfest. Sunny and 89 for Sunday, ditto Monday.
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0: Shaw's back. He wants to throw. Now he fires for the bomb. And Lynn Swann going for it. Swann pulls it in for a touchdown. Lynn Swann beat his man on a bomb.
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0: It's the Spirit of 76 Weekend on 94 Rock, and I'm Casey Kasem. Here's Bob Seger talking about the acts he opened for before hitting it big.
1: REO Speedwagon, Aerosmith, Bachmaternal Overdrive, Kiss, when they were just starting out, that was an interesting audience. We started playing about 20 minutes earlier. It was Kiss. You know, the Kiss Army. And yeah. So. But they were really, every act, I must say, was really kind to us. And as a matter of fact, those guys came back and apologized to us after our show and stuff. But we did about 70 shows with those guys. And they were really nice guys.

0: for those who served for our freedom.
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0: 1976, the average price of a movie ticket was $2.13. The average price of a box of popcorn, 50 cents. What does that mean? It means a whole lot more of us were going to the theater back then because it was much more affordable. And here were the films you were seeing. Top five for the year 1976. At number five, Jeff Bridges and Jessica Lange bring the big ape back to the Big Apple in King Kong.
1: King Kong, unlike anything you've ever experienced before. With Jeff Bridges, Jessica Lange as the beauty who charmed the beast. Starring the eighth wonder of the world, King Kong.
0: At number four, Satan is back and he's a cranky toddler in The Omen.
2: I was at the hospital, Mr. Thorne, the night your son was born. I saw its mother.
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2: Its mother.
4: What is it? You're trying to suck.
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5: The Omen.
0: At number three, Robert Redford and Dustin Hoffman investigate Tricky Dick and Watergate in All the President's Men.
6: This whole thing is a cover-up. 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
10: Woodward! 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Get in here!
11: You guys are about to write a story that says the former attorney general, the highest-ranking law enforcement officer in this country, is a crook.
0: At number two, Barbara Streisand, Kris Kristofferson, and a bathtub. Nuff said, a star is born.
12: I don't want to do this to you anymore.
13: Well, then fight for me. Because if you keep walking, I'll hate you. And I'll hate you forever.
12: I love you, Esther.
13: One more look.
0: And the number one film of 1976 was written by Sylvester Stallone on a bunch of cocktail napkins after watching a Muhammad Ali fight, went on to earn three Oscars and spawn half a dozen sequels. It is, of course, Rocky.
14: You know, I've been coming in for 6 years, and 6 years you've been sticking it to me. I want to know how
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0: Vince Ferragamo, the All-American quarterback out of Carson, California, winding up a great career at Nebraska as Texas Tech has no timeouts remaining, and Nebraska is going to come up with a come-from-behind victory in the 18th annual Astro Blue Bonnet Bowl in the Astrodome in Houston. 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

0: It's a Spirit of 76 weekend on 94 Rock. And I'm Casey Kasem. Here's Aerosmith's Steven Tyler talking about the inspiration for Dream On.
1: And I'm sitting up at the barn and it's like, you know, it's... I'm loving that melodic stuff. Just like it's growing through me. And I don't know where that came from. It's just, it was that melody which touched something in my brain that made my mouth sing that every time I look in the mirror.
2: But where did the experience come from? Because it's a song of experience, a song of having been there, and you were only 26.
1: Lived and learned it from fools and from sages. I read the word of sages in one of the books I was reading back when I first started smoking pot. Then again, on the other side of it, I don't know where the hell those lyrics came from.

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3: Destructive winds is just deadly.
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11: 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A sunny Saturday for your 4th of July, a high of 87, low of 62 for your Saturday night, and Boom Fest. Sunny and 89 for Sunday. 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

0: 6 years you've been sticking it to me. I want to know how come.
1: You want to know?
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1: Okay, I'm going to tell you. Because you had the talent to become a good fighter. And instead of that, you became a leg breaker.
2: I don't believe it. The champ is down.
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0: It's a Spirit of 76 weekend on 94 Rock. And I'm Casey Kasem. Here's David Bowie, talking about the various names he went through before finally settling on the one we all know.
1: David Bowie. It's a famous thing now that your name initially... Davy Jones.
2: Yes, it was Davy Jones.
1: And in the 60s, you had to change it because...
2: The Monkees came along, and they were just getting popular when I was just starting my career, so I very wisely changed it to Tom Jones.
1: True story.
2: True story. I was Tom Jones for about a couple of weeks, and just as I was doing the photo session, he released his first record, It's Not Unusual, and so then I moved on through...
1: Then you were David Cassidy.
2: That David Cassidy...

0: 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And now that's pretty American.
1: This is the greatest country on earth, the United States of America, baby!
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0: 18th, 1976, the Pittsburgh Steelers win their second straight Super Bowl 21-17 over the Dallas Cowboys thanks to four big catches from MVP wide receiver Lynn Swann.
1: Bradshaw's back. He wants to throw. Now he fires for the bomb. And Lynn Swann going for it. Swann pulls it in for a touchdown. Lynn Swann beat his man on a bomb.
0: February 4th through 15th, Innsbruck, Austria hosts the Winter Olympics, where the U.S. capture 10 medals, including 3 gold, one of those going to superstar figure skater Dorothy Hamill.
2: I just remember the whole thing, watching her skate and being nervous for her. And then after, you know, her performance, you know, she was squinting for the marks. And then all of a sudden, just all these roses came down. I thought it was the coolest Olympic moment ever.
3: She skated her best at that Olympic Games. It was a delicious moment in the history of skating.
0: In men's March Madness, Bobby Knight's Indiana team completes their perfect season with a win in the championship, 86-68 over Michigan.
4: They're going to wind up with 32 wins in a row. Down to Wayne Rathbone. 1 second. The basket is good. And Indiana is the national champion. Going away, they trail by 6 points in the half. They came through with a tremendous second half and defeat Michigan even worse than many people thought. They thought it'd be a very tough game, but Indiana maybe at the end of the year was even better than they were during the entire season.
0: In the NHL in May, the team of the 70s, the Montreal Canadiens, win another Stanley Cup with a sweep over the Philadelphia Flyers.
5: The game is over, and the Montreal Canadiens defeat Philadelphia.
6: And the Canadian captain gets just a tremendous ovation. Just a tremendous ovation here in Philadelphia.
0: In the NBA, June 6th, the Boston Celtics hang another title in the Garden following a 4-2 series victory over Phoenix, but the moment of the finals goes to the Suns' Gar Hurd, who hits a miraculous shot to send Game 5 into triple overtime.
7: Start until it's touched, they'll have to throw it up.
8: Gar Hurd, turnaround, shot in the air! It's good! It's tied again! I don't believe it! Garfield Hurd at the buzzer, threw one in outside! We've got a third overtime in a Boston Garden! It's 112-112.
0: September 28th in Yankee Stadium, Muhammad Ali wins a controversial 15-round decision over Ken Norton to keep his world heavyweight title.
9: 8 rounds, Ali. 6 rounds, Norton. 1 even.
10: And now Muhammad Ali. Muhammad Ali is the winner. Still the heavyweight champion.
0: Speaking of Yankee Stadium, that's where the Cincinnati Reds wrap up their second straight World Series in October with a sweep over New York.
5: This could be it. Left field, George Foster, Geronimo Foster makes the catch. That's it. The Cincinnati Reds win the World Series in 4 straight. It was a sweep. The final score, Cincinnati 7, the New York Yankees 2.
0: And on New Year's Eve, Tom Osborne's Nebraska Cornhuskers cap off a 9-3-1 season with a victory over Texas Tech in the Astro Blue Bonnet Bowl.
5: Vince Ferragamo, the All-American quarterback out of Carson, California, winding up a great career at Nebraska as Texas Tech has no timeouts remaining, and Nebraska is going to come up with a come-from-behind victory in the 18th annual Astro Blue Bonnet Bowl in the Astrodome in Houston. It's all over. 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

0: It's a Spirit of 76 weekend on 94 Rock. And I'm Casey Kasem. Here's Bob Seger talking about where he worked before hitting it big.
1: Well, my father worked at Ford's for 19 years. I even worked at Ford's for a short time and at GM for a short time.
2: What were your jobs?
1: I was a conveyor loader at GM, and I put... I didn't last too long on this one. It only lasted 10 days at Ford's because I was putting rubber around windshield glasses, you know, around windshields, and I was cutting up my hands. I said, I can't do this.

0: The $2 bill is reintroduced as part of the bicentennial celebration. And on July 4th, millions of Americans celebrate the 200th anniversary of the Declaration of Independence.
1: Idiot headlines. The 4th is nearly upon us, and there have been many activities in New York this day, highlighted by a procession of warships up the Hudson to the George Washington Bridge. We'll have reports on what's happened and what's to come.
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11: 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Sunny skies for your 4th of July. A high of 87, low of 62 for your Saturday night and Boom Fest. Sunny and 89 for Sunday. Sunny and 89 for Monday as well.
12: For the first time, Earth has received pictures, good pictures, of Mars taken from ground level, if ground is the word up there. An incredibly complex unmanned American mission, 11 months and 240 million miles old, has done just what it was planned to do.
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0: It's a Spirit of 76 weekend on 94 Rock, and I'm Casey Kasem. Here's Steve Miller talking about the origin of his number one smash, Rockin' Me.
1: Hi, Steve Miller here.
2: The gig was with Pink Floyd. It's this huge festival. There'll probably be about 80,000 people there, and I got to write a tune that's going to really, really, really get the audience off. I sat down and wrote Rockin' Me, man. We practiced it once in my living room and then went over there and played it, and we did just exactly that. I mean, and it wasn't 80,000 people. It was 120,000 people. Rockin' Me just stopped the whole festival. Everybody just, and I said, you know, maybe we ought to record this one.

0: Crank up that radio, fire up that grill, and light up those fireworks.
1: I just found a bag of fireworks in the men's restroom. Would you guys like to light them off?
0: Happy 4th of July from 94 Rock.
2: Save that kaboom for the very last. Kind of like a hoo-ah grand finale.

0: In 1976, the average price of a movie ticket was $2.13. The average price of a box of popcorn, 50 cents. What does that mean? It means a whole lot more of us were going to the theater back then because it was much more affordable. And here were the films you were seeing. Top five for the year 1976. At number five, Jeff Bridges and Jessica Lange bring the big ape back to the Big Apple in King Kong.
1: King Kong, unlike anything you've ever experienced before. With Jeff Bridges, Jessica Lange as the beauty who charmed the beast. Starring the eighth wonder of the world, King Kong.
0: At number four, Satan is back and he's a cranky toddler in The Omen.
2: I was at the hospital, Mr. Thorne, the night your son was born. I saw its mother.
3: You saw my wife.
2: Its mother.
4: What is it? You're trying to suck.
2: His mother was a...
5: The Omen.
0: At number three, Robert Redford and Dustin Hoffman investigate Tricky Dick and Watergate in All the President's Men.
6: This whole thing is a cover-up. It's right on our nose.
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10: Woodward! Bernstein! Get in here!
11: You guys are about to write a story that says the former attorney general, the highest-ranking law enforcement officer in this country, is a crook.
0: At number two, Barbara Streisand, Kris Kristofferson, and a bathtub. Nuff said, a star is born.
12: I don't want to do this to you anymore.
13: Well, then fight for me. Because if you keep walking, I hate you, and I'll hate you forever.
12: I love you, Esther.
13: One more look.
0: And the number one film of 1976 was written by Sylvester Stallone on a bunch of cocktail napkins after watching a Muhammad Ali fight, went on to earn three Oscars and spawn half a dozen sequels. It is, of course, Rocky.
14: You know, I've been coming in for 6 years. The 6 years you've been sticking it to me. I want to know how come.
15: You want to know?
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15: 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And instead of that, you became a leg-breaker.
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0: should be it. Left field. George Foster makes the catch. That's it. The Cincinnati Reds win the World Series in four straight. It was a sweep. The final score, Cincinnati 7, the New York Yankees 2.
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0: does not hold out the hollow promise that we can wipe out inflation and unemployment overnight.
1: We want to have faith again. We want to be proud again. 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

0: It's a Spirit of 76 weekend on 94 Rock. And I'm Casey Kasem. Here's Will Ferrell talking about the aftermath of the famous SNL cowbell sketch.
1: I go to see Christopher Walken in a play. I say hello to him backstage. And he's like, you know, you've ruined my life. People during the curtain call bring cowbells and ring them. The other day I went for an Italian food lunch and the waiter asked if I wanted more cowbell. I think he was really mad at me.
2: What? Yeah. No way.
1: And he had a little smile, but...
2: Well, because he had such a great career.
1: From The Deer Hunter
2: yeah.
1: to Pulp Fiction.
2: Pulp Fiction is amazing.
1: More cowbell. That's all he gets now.

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2: 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A sunny 4th of July with a high of 87, a low of 62 for your Saturday night and Boom Fest. Sunny and 89 for Sunday. Ditto Monday.
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0: It's a Spirit of 76 weekend on 94 Rock. And I'm Casey Kasem. Here's Bob Seger talking about his first big hit.
1: Night Moves is just a song about the first girl I fell in love with. Pretty literal. Looking back on the lost innocence of youth from that time. At the time I wrote Night Moves, I was thinking, at age 31, I was thinking, well, this is probably my last chance.

0: those who served for our freedom.
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0: January 18th, 1976, the Pittsburgh Steelers win their second straight Super Bowl 21-17 over the Dallas Cowboys thanks to four big catches from MVP wide receiver Lynn Swann.
1: Bradshaw's back, he wants to throw. Now he fires for the bomb, and Lynn Swann going for it. Swann pulls it in for a touchdown! Lynn Swann beat his man on a bomb!
0: February 4th through 15th, Innsbruck, Austria hosts the Winter Olympics, where the U.S. capture 10 medals, including three gold, one of those going to superstar figure skater Dorothy Hamill.
2: I just remember the whole thing, watching her skate and being nervous for her. And then after, you know, her performance, you know, she was squinting for the marks, and then all of a sudden, just all these roses came down. I thought it was the coolest Olympic moment ever.
3: She skated her best at that Olympic Games. It was a delicious moment in the history of skating.
0: In men's March Madness, Bobby Knight's Indiana team completes their perfect season with a win in the championship, 86-68 over Michigan.
4: They're going to wind up with 32 wins in a row. Down to Wayne Rasker. 1 second. The basket is good. And Indiana is the national champion. Going away, they trail by 6 points in the half. They came through with a tremendous second half and defeat Michigan even worse than many people thought. They thought it'd be a very tough game, but Indiana, maybe at the end of the year, was even better than they were during the entire season.
0: In the NHL in May, the team of the 70s, the Montreal Canadiens, win another Stanley Cup with a sweep over the Philadelphia Flyers.
5: The game is over, and the Montreal Canadiens defeat Philadelphia.
6: And the Canadian captain gets just a tremendous ovation. Just a tremendous ovation here in Philadelphia.
0: In the NBA, June 6th, the Boston Celtics hang another title in the Garden following a 4-2 series victory over Phoenix, but the moment of the finals goes to the Suns' Gar Hurd, who hits a miraculous shot to send Game 5 into triple overtime.
7: Start until it's touched, they'll have to throw it up.
8: Gar Hurd, turnaround, shot in the air, it's good! It's tied again! I don't believe it! Garfield Hurd at the buzzer, threw one in outside, we've got a third overtime in a Boston Garden! It's 112-112.
0: September 28th in Yankee Stadium, Muhammad Ali wins a controversial 15-round decision over Ken Norton to keep his world heavyweight title.
9: 8 rounds, Ali. 6 rounds, Norton.
10: And now Muhammad Ali. Muhammad Ali is the winner. Still the heavyweight champion.
0: Speaking of Yankee Stadium, that's where the Cincinnati Reds wrap up their second straight World Series in October with a sweep over New York.
5: This could be it. Left field, George Foster, Geronimo Foster makes the catch. That's it. The Cincinnati Reds win the World Series in four straight. It was a sweep. The final score, Cincinnati 7, the New York Yankees 2.
0: And on New Year's Eve, Tom Osborne's Nebraska Cornhuskers cap off a 9-3-1 season with a victory over Texas Tech in the Astro Blue Bonnet Bowl.
5: Vince Ferragamo, the All-American quarterback out of Carson, California, winding up a great career at Nebraska as Texas Tech has no timeouts remaining, and Nebraska is going to come up with a come-from-behind victory in the 18th annual Astro Blue Bonnet Bowl in the Astrodome in Houston. It's all over. Nebraska 27 and Texas Tech 24.
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0: King Kong, unlike anything you've ever experienced before. 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
4: It's very hard to find people who don't respect and love the music that Jeff Lynne has produced, written, sung, and played. Just ask the four Beatles he worked with, either producing, writing, singing, or playing.
5: Well, that's how Jeff works. You know, there's you and Jeff. That's how it works. That's how he gets that great sound of his, you know, and it's all so clear. You know, it's the absolute Jeff Lynne sound. It's unmistakable.
6: I don't know a great deal of record producers, but I had this idea, which turns out to have been really good. That was Jeff Lynne from the Electric Light Orchestra, because of his music and the similarity. You know, he's from a similar kind of place like Liverpool, Birmingham, heavy industrial poverty, and he's also a songwriter and a guitar player and a producer, and he's been through all that in his own band. And I thought, well, musically, I think we could get on really well together.
7: I just knew he made good records, and we made Free as a Bird, because I enjoyed working on that with Jeff. And I know he's very good at harmonies. He's very good at being precise with his production. You know, you don't get too many rough edges. It's his style. He's great to work with. He's a good lad, and he's a fun guy who comes from our school of thought, you know, where we'd be talking about reading, writing music. And I'd say, well, none of us knew how to do that. And with the phenomenal success of the Beatles, none of us ever could read or write a note of music. And Jeff, quite rightly, says, yeah, he says, well, we just make it all up, don't we? And it was like, yeah, exactly. That's our skill.
5: Electric Light Orchestra. And it's a nice group. I call them Son of Beatles, although they're doing things that we never did, obviously. But I remember the statement they made when they first formed was to carry on from where the Beatles left off with Walrus, and they certainly did.
4: And this guy, who he produced and wrote and played with in a superstar group known as the Traveling Wilburys, Tom Petty.
8: I mean, it says a lot that when the Beatles get back together and George Martin can't make it, they chose Jeff Lynne. He's the single greatest record producer I have ever encountered. And Jeff plays the studio like an instrument. He plays instruments like no other. I can tell you seriously, I've known a lot of musicians. I think he's the best overall musician I've ever met.
4: In 2026, the aforementioned Electric Light Orchestra is celebrating many milestones. The first one is the 50th anniversary of the release of their breakthrough Face the Music album. Jeff and Sony Legacy Music have reissued it with pristine audio quality, allowing you to fully appreciate this exceptional talent. And here's the maestro himself, Jeff Lynne, taking you back in his ELO spaceship through time to 1976.
9: 75, we go to Face the Music now. Is it true that this had this big press party where you had to ride an elephant into it? Is that actually true?
10: Oh, God. I remember riding an elephant at one point. We all rode elephants. It's somebody's circus in London. Yes, I believe that is true. And I can't remember the elephant's name or anything, but... It was a peculiar thing. Yeah, I don't know why.
9: It's an elaborate press party to reveal the record to the press, I guess it was, Face the Music.
10: That's it, in England, yeah.
4: Over the next hour, Jeff will tell you about working on that record, as well as a couple of other choice songs from his hit-filled career.
10: Hi, I'm Jeff Lynne of Electric Light Orchestra.
4: I'm 94 Rock's Mookie in the Morning. Welcome to the Electric Light Orchestra's Face the Music at 50 and More, All Access.
11: 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Excuse me, but...

0: From the 50th anniversary reissue of the Electric Light Orchestra's Face the Music, the iconic Fire on High. The record features a big hit that was conjured up at the last second.
1: Evil Woman, funny enough, I wrote in about 5 minutes. It was after the sessions of Face the Music, and I needed one more song. I realised that there was only like 8 songs or something, and I said to the group, you know, why don't you go down the pub or something, go and have a go, and I'm just going to write this song. And I came up with it instantly. I went to the piano and played the first 3 chords of it, and then it just all came from there. And then by the time, well, a couple of hours, I'd got it really down, you know, but the whole song came in literally 5 minutes. It was one of those moments where it comes through you, you know, and I go, wow, got one. So that was lucky. And funny enough, that's the most popular song I ever wrote as well. It gets played all the time.

0: from the newly minted reissue of Electric Light Orchestra's Face the Music, Evil Woman. Words in a song can convey things that are deep and meaningful, and sometimes they are not. Here's lyricist Jeff Lynn on the words he wrote to Do Ya.
1: At the end of the day, you know, people always read sort of deep hidden meanings into them. You know, I don't really know what it was about. They just came to me real quick and I wrote them down. Just trying to be sort of abstract. And it was pretty abstract. Yeah, just being silly, really. It was like, I suppose music was freer for me at the beginning because there was no success. You know, and then suddenly you get all this success and suddenly you have to start second-guessing yourself a little bit, you know? And that's why ELO became to be sort of a drag for me in the end, you know, because you lose track of what it is you were doing in the first place. And I certainly did for a while, even though, you know, all the albums I did subsequently, I tried as hard as I possibly could, you know, but the thing is, you do tend to lose perspective of what you set out to do in the first place. And I think I got it back now, though, which is good, because I had like a year off where I didn't do anything at the end after ELO finished. And then George called me to produce his album, Cloud Nine, which was perfect timing, because I didn't really know what I wanted to do at the point. But now I do. Make records and music and have fun.

0: The Electric Light Orchestra covering a song from the band's predecessor, The Move, Do Ya. We'll conjure up some magic from the 50th anniversary edition of Face the Music when All Access transports back into your oral canals in a few minutes here on 94 Rock.
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3: 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A sunny 4th of July, high of 87 for you Saturday, a low of 62 tonight for Boomfest. Sunny and 89 for Sunday. Ditto Monday. 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The sound of a Jeff Lynne-produced record is instantly recognizable. Why? Let's ask producer Jeff.
4: The reason my sound is like it is, and it is quite recognizable, is the way I started out, which was on a two-track machine, Bang & Olufsen, B Accord 2000 Deluxe. There, I've still got it. 120 guineas.
5: Cool.
4: It was a fortune in 1968, I had to pay it like, you know, £2 a week. That's what taught me all the things I know about recording. In my mum and dad's front room, I had my own little studio set up in there. And I learned mic placement and how to get the best sound out of things. Like, maybe the sound is best 6 feet away, or maybe it's 6 inches away. And I learned all this just by trial and error. I could overdub on the B&O, like, up to about 10 tracks. Left to right, add another instrument. Right to left, add another instrument. Left to right again. Eventually, you wear the tape out, of course, and all you can hear is hiss. But if you do about 10, it's still pretty reasonable. I've still got tapes from that period that sound bloody great, and I'm amazed how good they stood up. And I was shocked the other day when I found an old reel-to-reel quarter inch. And there was a few songs on there, and I was amazed how the bass drum was punchy and the bass guitar was really full. The guitar sounded nice. The snare drum was, I used to hit a piano stool with a drumstick, and that sounded like one of the best snare drum sounds. Mic'd well off mic, about probably back of the studio. And that's how I got my sound, really. And when I got into the studio for the first time, I was like, oh, I don't like it. I didn't like the sound. It sounded too ordinary. It didn't sound distorted or strange in any way. And I thought, I want to make it something different. So I try all the time to make things sound like they shouldn't. And that's probably where the sound comes, that it sounds like one of my records. Because I never try to settle for just a regular sound.

0: Another hit from the newly reissued 50th anniversary edition of the Electric Light Orchestra's Face the Music album, available now wherever you buy your music. The Electric Light Orchestra's Space Machine drops us off in 1974 for ELO's breakthrough El Dorado album. The iconic album cover features the red ruby slippers shocking the hands of the Wicked Witch of the West from the movie The Wizard of Oz.
1: If you look at the El Dorado cover, and then there's a little musical piece where I called it a Wizard of Oz interlude there for Ordinary Dream. Do you know the part I'm talking about?
2: Yeah, probably that little string bit or
1: one of those. Yeah. Has that held a fascination for you, the Wizard of Oz, or was that image from that album cover? And you know, there are just times when I don't know why I've associated that with you throughout your music in the past at times.
2: Well, you know what? There's a very strange, funny story about that, because when I'd finished El Dorado and handed over the masters to United Artists, they sent me, like, we were in England, and they sent me a copy of the album cover, and I took it around to show everybody, and I said, what the hell is it? And I didn't know what it was. I said, what have you done? This has been a big symphony thing. You put this great big pair of red shoes on the front, and I wasn't familiar with The Wizard of Oz. I'd seen it once, probably when I was a little kid.
1: Uh-huh.
2: But I didn't realise it was a big institution in America.
1: Oh, yeah.
2: I do now, of course, subsequently.
1: Yeah.
2: And then I realised that actually, oh, blimey, everybody likes it. They think it's good, and it's... And then I demanded, supposedly, to see a run of The Wizard of Oz in a hotel bar somewhere in the Midwest. So, supposedly, I didn't, but somebody did show a copy of The Wizard of Oz. And then I realised that people started to really like it, and people were saying, oh, great artwork on your album, man. I said, oh, thanks. Yeah, thanks, man. That's pretty deep, but it's a nice thought. And Ordinary Dream, you know, is just like your ordinary, everyday, common or garden dream without any hurricanes or tornadoes.
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1: It was a really silly song to start with. 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It was like a sort of a comical lyric, and I hated it, so I rubbed it all off.
0: That's coming up next when we face the music again in a few moments on All Access here on 94 Rock.
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0: Thanks for joining us here on 94 Rock for our celebration of the 50th anniversary of the Electric Light Orchestra's Face the Music. I'm Mookie in the Morning. ELO was a super hot touring band during the 70s. Writer Jeff Lynne reveals another important quality he had in abundance: discipline.
1: I used to be on tour all the time. That was the one discipline that I miss now. The fact that I had to finish them, because I'd have a set amount of studio time. I'd write all the songs just before I went in the studio. I'd have like a few weeks to write the songs, probably 2 or 3 weeks. Write like 8 or 9 songs. Show them to the group, you know, let everybody learn it, you know, and see what to play. Do all the backing tracks, no vocals. I didn't have any words for any of them, any of those ELO songs. And then I'd have to lock myself up for like a week and make myself write the words, because otherwise I just can't be bothered. I love the music end of it so much that the words are like, oh, shit, I've got to write the word. What rhymes with... And I'd just chain myself up to the desk and do them. And knowing that there was a deadline, I had to finish them by a certain time because we'd be on tour promoting it. And all that was like structured out of my control, really, because it was like a big time thing. It grew into this enormous thing where the big tours of 20,000 people and all that. And the tours were booked well in advance, so I knew exactly how long I'd got. And it gave me a thing where I had to finish the words, which I did.

0: That's Knight Rider from the newly dropped 50th anniversary version of Face the Music by Electric Light Orchestra. The next record to drop after Face the Music was a new world record. That'll have a reissue in the fall of this year. It was stuffed with big hits, including a favorite of Jeff Lynne's, Living Thing.
1: It is, that is one. It's like from 1976, that one. That's a good one. I like that one. That was actually a different song altogether. I'd already recorded the vocal. And it was a really silly song to start with. It was one about a holiday in Spain and all the things that can go wrong in that respect. It was like a sort of a comical lyric, and I hated it. So I rubbed it all off, and I'd done all the backing vocals and everything. So I rubbed it all off and just rewrote it as Living Thing. And it was funny, that song, because a lot of people used to go, oh, what's it about abortion? And what's it about, like, is it about the whale? And all sorts of things, you know? And in actual fact, it was just a regular sort of love song in a way, you know? Oh, no, because I'm taking a dive. There were some girl singers, I actually dubbed them onto the two-track for that. It was very cheeky thing to do.

0: A song that was a top 20 hit in almost every country in the world, Livin' Thing, from the Electric Light Orchestra's A New World Record. Also this year, to celebrate the 25th anniversary of the Discovery record, it too will be reissued. That album had a big hit with Don't Bring Me Down.
1: Don't Bring Me Down, I was sort of looking for the, which I'd never done before, just a consistent banging job, you know, just like, I wanted like a real bang, crash, wallop, and very simple. And that's what that was. It was a drum loop, actually. I cut some drums out of another song, put it into a loop, you know, around some mic stands like you do, and of about 2 bars, and then I put about 8 pianos on it. I remember driving everybody nuts, just going gang, gang, gang, gang, gang, gang, gang, gang, gang, for hours on end. And then, of course, when I got the tune on, everybody went, oh, I get it, yes, I get it. But it was a strange one.

0: from the Electric Light Orchestra's Discovery. Unfortunately, that's all the music we have time for, but before we go, here's one last thought from Jeff Lynne.
1: I'll be strumming chords normally, or playing them on the piano, and just trying to find nice chords. A lot of the time, that's all I do, just try and find nice chord changes. Ones that make me go, oh, that's nice. You know, you get like a little thing up the back of your neck, a little tingle. If you get a good one you haven't tried before or found before, you know, it's very hard to find really new ones, unless you go into like jazz and experimental music. But I like to stick in the pop idiom. And so to try and make new chord changes in that area, it's quite difficult to make one that's totally original, because all the chords have been used a million times, you know. But to put them in different orders and do an unexpected change, you know, change key in mid-flow or something, I like to try and do that, add a few little surprises in there.
0: You can pick up a copy of the 50th anniversary reissue of Face the Music from the Electric Light Orchestra wherever you buy music. Face the Music at 50 and More All Access was produced by Near Perfect Productions for Sony Legacy Music, all rights reserved. No portion may be reproduced without the written permission of the producers. Special thanks to Craig Fruin and Kaylee Norris of CSM Management and to Leo Brazil and Yanni Bittis of Sony Legacy Music. I'm 94 Rock's Mookie in the Morning. 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

0: Spirit is 76 weekend with Kansas on Nebraska's Rock Station 94 Rock, where you can wake up workdays with Mookie in the morning. He has your 70s at 7 song of the day. 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
4: Destructive winds is just deadly.
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4: 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Mostly sunny for the rest of this afternoon, a high in the upper 80s. Tonight, mostly clear, low in the low 60s. Sunday, sunny, a high in the upper 80s. Mostly clear Sunday night, low in the low 60s. And for Monday, sunny and a high near 90. I'd like

0: draws back. He wants to throw. Now he fires for the bomb. And Lynn Swann going for it. Swann pulls it in for a touchdown. Lynn Swann beat his man on a bomb.
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0: $2 bill is reintroduced as part of the bicentennial celebration. And on July 4th, millions of Americans celebrate the 200th anniversary of the Declaration of Independence.
1: Headlines. The 4th is nearly upon us, and there have been many activities in New York this day, highlighted by a procession of warships up the Hudson to the George Washington Bridge. We'll have reports on what's happened and what's to come.
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0: Spirit is 76 weekend with Bad Company on Nebraska's Rock Station 94 Rock. We're 7 o'clock tonight. We have live in concert featuring legendary performances from Tom Petty and the Heartbreakers, Bruce Springsteen, Stevie Ray Vaughan, and Heart. That's followed up 9 o'clock with the House of Hair with Dee Snider here on 94 Rock.
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0: 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Mostly sunny for the rest of this afternoon, a high in the upper 80s. Tonight, mostly clear, low in the low 60s. Sunday, sunny, a high in the upper 80s. Mostly clear Sunday night, low in the low 60s. And for Monday, sunny and a high near 90.
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1: Yeah. What song is it you want to hear? I heard it then.

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0: 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Mostly sunny for the rest of this afternoon, a high in the upper 80s. Tonight, mostly clear, low in the low 60s. Sunday, sunny, a high in the upper 80s. Mostly clear Sunday night, low in the low 60s. And for Monday, sunny and a high near 90.

0: For the first time, Earth has received pictures, good pictures, of Mars taken from ground level, if ground is the word up there. An incredibly complex unmanned American mission, 11 months and 240 million miles old, has done just what it was planned to do.
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8: This could be it. Left field. George Foster makes the catch. 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The Cincinnati Reds win the World Series in four straight. It was a sweep. The final score, Cincinnati 7, the New York Yankees 2.
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0: Class of 76 weekend with Bob Seger and the Silver Bullet Band on Nebraska's Rock Station 94 Rock. 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
4: Destructive winds is just deadly.
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0: 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Mostly sunny for the rest of this afternoon, a high in the upper 80s. Tonight, mostly clear, low in the low 60s. Sunday, sunny, a high in the upper 80s. Mostly clear Sunday night, low in the low 60s. And for Monday, sunny and a high near 90.
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Spirit of 76 weekend with AC/DC on Nebraska's Rock Station 94 Rock. What's going on? I am Steve. I'll take you up until 6 o'clock on this Independence Day as we go back to their self-titled debut album with

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0: Spirit of 76 weekend with the Ramones on Nebraska's Rock Station 94 Rock, where you can wake up workdays with Mookie in the morning. 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
4: 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Mostly sunny for the rest of this afternoon, a high in the upper 80s. Tonight, mostly clear, low in the low 60s. Sunday, sunny, a high in the upper 80s. Mostly clear Sunday night, low in the low 60s. And for Monday, sunny and a high near 90.
5: Bradshaw's back. He wants to throw. Now he fires for the bomb. And Lynn Swann going for it. Swann pulls it in for a touchdown. Lynn Swann beat his man on a bomb.
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The civil authorities have issued a local area emergency for Madison, NE, beginning at 4:40 p.m. and ending at 5:40 p.m. Missing lost boy at Skyview Lake, name of Caton, minus 5 years old, blunt blue eyes, red shirt, no shoes, nonverbal. 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

The civil authorities have issued a local area emergency for Madison NE, beginning at 4:59 p.m. and ending at 5:59 p.m. Missing child at Skyview Lake has been found.

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0: The $2 bill is reintroduced as part of the bicentennial celebration. And on July 4th, millions of Americans celebrate the 200th anniversary of the Declaration of Independence.
1: Idiot headlines. The 4th is nearly upon us, and there have been many activities in New York this day, highlighted by a procession of warships up the Hudson to the George Washington Bridge. We'll have reports on what's happened and what's to come.
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0: Spirit of 76 weekend with Aerosmith on Nebraska's Rock Station 94 Rock. We're at 7 o'clock tonight. We have live in concert featuring legendary performances from Tom Petty and the Heartbreakers, Bruce Springsteen, Stevie Ray Vaughan, and Heart. That's followed up at 9 o'clock with the House of Air with Dee Snider here on 94 Rock.
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0: 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Mostly clear tonight, a low in the low 60s. Sunday, sunny, a high in the upper 80s. Sunday night, mostly clear with a low in the low 60s. Monday, sunny, a high near 90. Mostly clear Monday night with a low in the mid 60s. And for Tuesday, mostly sunny with a high near 90.
8: You know, I've been coming in for 6 years. The 6 years you've been sticking it to me. 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
8: It's very hard to find people who don't respect and love the music that Jeff Lynne has produced, written, sung, and played. Just ask the four Beatles he worked with, either producing, writing, singing, or playing.
9: Well, that's how Jeff works. You know, there's you and Jeff. That's how it works. That's how he gets that great sound of his, you know, and it's all so clear. You know, it's the absolute Jeff Lynne sound. It's unmistakable.
10: I don't know a great deal of record producers, but I had this idea, which turns out to have been really good. That was Jeff Lynne from the Electric Light Orchestra, because of his music and the similarity. That, you know, he's from a similar kind of place like Liverpool, Birmingham, heavy industrial poverty, and he's also a songwriter and a guitar player and a producer, and he's been through all that in his own band. And I thought, well, musically, I think we could get on really well together.
11: I just knew he made good records, and we made Free as a Bird, because I enjoyed working on that with Jeff. And I know he's very good at harmonies, he's very good at being precise with his production. You know, you don't get too many rough edges. It's his style. He's great to work with. He's a good lad, and he's a fun guy who comes from our school of thought, you know, where we'd be talking about reading, writing, music. And I'd say, well, none of us knew how to do that. With the phenomenal success of the Beatles, none of us ever could read or write a note of music. And Jeff, quite rightly, says, yeah, he says, well, we just make it all up, don't we? And it was like, yeah, exactly. That's our skill.
12: Electric Light Orchestra, and it's a nice group. I call them Son of Beatles, although they're doing things that we never did, obviously. But I remember the statement they made when they first formed was to carry on from where the Beatles left off with Walrus, and they certainly did.
8: And this guy, who he produced and wrote and played with in a superstar group known as the Traveling Wilburys, Tom Petty.
13: I mean, it says a lot that when the Beatles get back together and George Martin can't make it, they chose Jeff Lynne. He's the single greatest record producer I have ever encountered. And Jeff plays the studio like an instrument. He plays instruments like no other. I can tell you seriously, I've known a lot of musicians. I think he's the best overall musician I've ever met.
8: In 2026, the aforementioned Electric Light Orchestra is celebrating many milestones. The first one is the 50th anniversary of the release of their breakthrough Face the Music album. Jeff and Sony Legacy Music have reissued it with pristine audio quality, allowing you to fully appreciate this exceptional talent. And here's the maestro himself, Jeff Lynne, taking you back in his ELO spaceship through time to 1976.
14: 75, we go to Face the Music now. Is it true that this had this big press party where you had to ride an elephant into it? Is that actually true?
15: Oh, God. I remember riding an elephant at one point. We all rode elephants. It's somebody's circus in London. Yes, I believe that is true. And I can't remember the elephant's name or anything, but... it was a peculiar thing. Yeah, I don't know why.
14: It's an elaborate press party to reveal the record to the press, I guess it was, Face the Music.
15: That's it, in England, yeah.
8: Over the next hour, Jeff will tell you about working on that record, as well as a couple of other choice songs from his hit-filled career.
15: Hi, I'm Jeff Lynne of Electric Light Orchestra.
8: I'm 94 Rock's Mookie in the Morning. Welcome to the Electric Light Orchestra's Face the Music at 50 and More, All Access.
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0: From the 50th anniversary reissue of the Electric Light Orchestra's Face the Music, the iconic Fire on High. The record features a big hit that was conjured up at the last second.
1: Evil Woman, funny enough, I wrote in about 5 minutes. It was after the sessions of Face the Music, and I needed one more song. I realised that there was only like 8 songs or something, and I said to the group, you know, why don't you go down to the pub or something, go and have a go, and I'm just going to write this song. And I came up with it instantly. I went to the piano and played the first 3 chords of it, and then it just all came from there. And then by the time, well, a couple of hours, I'd got it really down, you know, but the whole song came in literally 5 minutes. It was one of those moments where it comes through you, you know, and I go, wow, that's, oh, got one. So that was lucky. And funny enough, that's the most popular song I ever wrote as well. It just gets played all the time.

0: issue of Electric Light Orchestra's Face the Music, Evil Woman. Words in a song can convey things that are deep and meaningful, and sometimes they are not. Here's lyricist Jeff Lynne on the words he wrote to Do Ya.
1: At the end of the day, you know, people always read sort of deep in meanings into them. You know, I don't really know what it was about. They just came to me real quick and I wrote them down. Just trying to be sort of abstract. And it was pretty abstract. Yeah, just being silly, really. It was like, I suppose music was freer for me at the beginning because there was no success. You know, and then suddenly you get all this success and suddenly you have to start second-guessing yourself a little bit, you know? And that's why ELO became to be sort of a drag for me in the end, you know, because you lose track of what it is you were doing in the first place. And I certainly did for a while, even though, you know, all the albums I did subsequently, I tried as hard as I possibly could, you know, but the thing is, you do tend to lose perspective of what you set out to do in the first place. And I think I got it back now, though, which is good, because I had like a year off where I didn't do anything at the end after ELO finished. And then George called me to produce his album, Cloud Nine, which was perfect timing, because I didn't really know what I wanted to do at the point. But now I do. Make records and music and have fun.

0: The Electric Light Orchestra covering a song from the band's predecessor, The Move, Do Ya. 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
7: 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Well, a slight adjustment to the forecast. There is a slight chance for thunderstorms tonight. A low down to 64. Sunny tomorrow with a high of 88. Mostly clear tomorrow night, a low of 65. And then for Monday, partly sunny. And it's going to be a high right around 90. For your Monday. TJ here on your 4th of July Saturday night. Glad to have you along. We've got a great live in concert that's coming your way later on tonight. We're going to check out tunes by Tom Petty, Springsteen, Stevie Ray Vaughan, and Hart on that great show. And then at 9 o'clock tonight, 3 big hours of hair metal with Dee Snider's The House of Hair. Now we return to ELO, Face the Music on 94 Rock.
0: Thanks for rendezvousing again with 94 Rock and the Electric Light Orchestra's Face the Music and More All Access. The sound of a Jeff Lynne-produced record is instantly recognizable. Why? Let's ask producer Jeff.
8: The reason my sound is like it is, and it is quite recognizable, is the way I started out, which was on a two-track machine, Bang & Olufsen, B Accord 2000 Deluxe. No, I've still got it. 120 guineas. Cool. It was a fortune in 1968, I tell you. I had to pay it like, you know, £2 a week. That's what taught me all the things I know about recording. In my mum and dad's front room, I had my own little studio set up in there. And I learned mic placement and how to get the best sound out of things. Like, maybe the sound is best 6 feet away, or maybe it's 6 inches away. And I learned all this just by trial and error. I could overdub on the B&O, like, up to about 10 tracks. Left to right, add another instrument. Right to left, add another instrument. Left to right again. Eventually, you wear the tape out, of course, and all you can hear is hiss. But if you do about 10, it's still pretty reasonable. I've still got tapes from that period that sound bloody great, and I'm amazed how good they stood up. And I was shocked the other day when I found an old reel-to-reel quarter inch. And there was a few songs on there, and I was amazed how the bass drum was punchy and the bass guitar was really full. The guitar sounded nice. The snare drum, I used to hit a piano stool with a drumstick, and that sounded like one of the best snare drum sounds. Mic'd well off mic, about probably back of the studio. And that's how I got my sound, really. And when I got into the studio for the first time, I was like, oh, I don't like it. I didn't like the sound. It sounded too ordinary. It didn't sound distorted or strange in any way. And I thought, I want to make it something different. So I try all the time to make things sound like they shouldn't. And that's probably where the sound comes, that it sounds like one of my records. Because I never try to settle for just a regular sound.

0: Another hit from the newly reissued 50th anniversary edition of the Electric Light Orchestra's Face the Music album, available now wherever you buy your music. The Electric Light Orchestra's Space Machine drops us off in 1974 for ELO's breakthrough El Dorado album. The iconic album cover features the red ruby slippers shocking the hands of the Wicked Witch of the West from the movie The Wizard of Oz.
1: If you look at the El Dorado cover, and then there's a little musical piece where I called it a Wizard of Oz interlude there for Ordinary Dream. Do you know the part I'm talking about?
2: Yeah, probably that little string bit or
1: one of those. Has that held the fascination for you, the Wizard of Oz, or was that image from that album cover? And you know, there are just times when I don't know why I've associated that with you throughout your music in the past at times.
2: Well, you know what? There's a very strange, funny story about that, because when I'd finished El Dorado and handed over the masters to United Artists, they sent me, like, we were in England, and they sent me a copy of the album cover, and I took it around to show everybody, and I said, what the hell is it? And I didn't know what it was. I said, what have you done? This has been a big symphony thing. You put this great big pair of red shoes on the front, and I wasn't familiar with The Wizard of Oz. I'd seen it once, probably when I was a little kid.
1: Uh-huh.
2: But I didn't realise it was a big institution in America.
1: Oh, yeah.
2: I do now, of course, subsequently.
1: Yeah.
2: And then I realised that actually, oh, right, everybody likes it. You know, they think it's good, and it's... And then I demanded, supposedly, to see a run of The Wizard of Oz in the hotel bar somewhere in the Midwest. So, supposedly, I didn't, but somebody did show a copy of The Wizard of Oz. And then I realised that people started to really like it, and people were saying, oh, great artwork on your album, man. I said, oh, thanks. Yeah, thanks, man. That's pretty deep, but it's a nice thought. And Ordinary Dream, you know, is just like your ordinary, everyday, common or garden dream without any hurricanes or tornadoes.

0: The Electric Light Orchestra's El Dorado Overture and Can't Get It Out of My Head from the El Dorado album.
1: It was a really silly song to start with. It was one about a holiday in Spain and all the things that can go wrong in that respect. It was like a sort of a comical lyric, and I hated it, so I rubbed it all off.
0: That's coming up next when we face the music again in a few moments on All Access here on 94 Rock.
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13: 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They're at 700 South 13th Street here in Norfolk. 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
0: Thanks for joining us here on 94 Rock for our celebration of the 50th anniversary of the Electric Light Orchestra's Face the Music. I'm Mookie in the Morning. ELO was a super hot touring band during the 70s. Writer Jeff Lynne reveals another important quality he had in abundance, discipline.
1: I used to be on tour all the time. That was the one discipline that I miss now. The fact that I had to finish them because I'd have a set amount of studio time. I'd write all the songs just before I went in the studio. I'd have like a few weeks to write the songs, probably 2 or 3 weeks. Write like 8 or 9 songs. Show them to the group, you know, let's everybody learn it, you know, and see what to play. Do all the backing tracks, no vocals. I didn't have any words for any of them, any of those ELO songs. And then I'd have to lock myself up for like a week and make myself write the words, because otherwise I just can't be bothered. I love the music end of it so much that the words are like, oh, I got to write the word. What rhymes with... And I'd just chain myself up to the desk and do them. And knowing that there was a deadline, I had to finish them by a certain time because we'd be on tour promoting it. And all that was like structured out of my control, really, because it was like a big time thing. It grew into this enormous thing where the big tours of 20,000 people and all that. and the tours were booked well in advance, so I knew exactly how long I'd got, and it gave me a thing where I had to finish the words, which I did.

0: That's Knight Rider from the newly dropped 50th anniversary version of Face the Music by Electric Light Orchestra. The next record to drop after Face the Music was a new world record. That'll have a reissue in the fall of this year. It was stuffed with big hits, including a favorite of Jeff Lynne's, Living Thing.
1: That is one. It's like from 1976, that one. That's a good one. I like that one. That was actually a different song altogether. I'd already recorded the vocal. And it was a really silly song to start with. It was one about a holiday in Spain and all the things that can go wrong in that respect. It was like a sort of a comical lyric, and I hated it. So I rubbed it all off, and I'd done all the backing vocals and everything. So I rubbed it all off and just rewrote it as Living Thing. And it was funny, that song, because a lot of people used to go, oh, what's it about abortion? And what's it about, like, is it about the whale? And all sorts of things, you know? And in actual fact, it was just a regular sort of love song in a way, you know? Oh, no, because I'm taking a dive. There were some girl singers, I actually dubbed them onto the two-track for that. It was very cheeky to do.

0: A song that was a top 20 hit in almost every country in the world, Livin' Thing, from the Electric Light Orchestra's A New World Record. Also this year, to celebrate the 25th anniversary of the Discovery record, it too will be reissued. That album had a big hit with Don't Bring Me Down.
1: Don't Bring Me Down, I was sort of looking for a, which I'd never done before, just a insistent banging job, you know, just like, I wanted like a real bang, crash, wallop, and very simple. And that's what that was. It was a drum loop, actually. I cut some drums out of another song, put it into a loop, you know, around some mic stands like you do, and of about 2 bars, and then I put about 8 pianos on it. I remember driving everybody nuts, just going gang, gang, gang, gang, gang, gang, gang, gang, gang, for hours on end. And then, of course, when I got the tune on, everybody went, oh, I get it, yes, we do. But it was a strange one.

0: from the Electric Light Orchestra's Discovery. Unfortunately, that's all the music we have time for, but before we go, here's one last thought from Jeff Lynne.
1: I'll be strumming chords normally, or playing them on the piano, and just trying to find nice chords a lot of the time. That's all I do, just try and find nice chord changes, ones that make you go, oh, that's nice. You know, you get like a little thing up the back of your neck, little tingle. If you get a good one you haven't tried before or found before, you know, it's very hard to find really new ones unless you go into like jazz and experimental music. But I like to stick in the pop idiom. And so to try and make new chord changes in that area, it's quite difficult to make one that's totally original, because all the chords have been used a million times, you know. But to put them in different orders and do an unexpected change, you know, change key in mid-flow or something, I like to try and do that, add a few little surprises in there.
0: You can pick up a copy of the 50th anniversary reissue of Face the Music from the Electric Light Orchestra wherever you buy music. 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No portion may be reproduced without the written permission of the producers. Special thanks to Craig Fruin and Kaylee Norris of CSM Management and Tulio Brazil and Yanni Bittis of Sony Legacy Music. I'm 94 Rock's Mookie in the Morning. 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